0: 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Sports Memorial Cup continues today with Everett taking on OHL champion Kitchener right here in Kelowna, while the Rockets prepare for their must-win showdown Wednesday against the Silvertips. The Montreal Canadiens look to take a 2-1 series lead in the NHL Eastern Conference Final tonight as they host the Carolina Hurricanes. And the Toronto Blue Jays begin a 3-game set tonight against the Miami Marlins. Right-hander Treya Savage was expected to start. Weather: showers and windy tonight, low of 11. Small chance of showers tomorrow and a high of 22.
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So the song's called Boogie On, Reggae Woman, but it's very much not a reggae song, obviously. It's a funk tune from Stevie Wonder on OV 103.9. A little bit of a calypso kind of take on funk. Great song, nonetheless. Speaking of great songs, Neil Young.

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1: Eric Clapton had a couple of songs that did well on the pop and country charts at the same time. This was one of them. Promises on OV. I don't

Looking for Trouble Toronto on OV1039. That is a great song. Just had it cranked up here in the studios of OV1039. Toronto or Toronto, if you prefer that pronunciation. No longer together. There's a tribute band called Toronto The Legacy that are touring, but none of the original members are in that band.

Procol Harum with the Edmonton Symphony Orchestra. OV1039. Thanks for coming along this Monday night. I'm Brian Martin. A song about a relationship falling apart. Sorry seems to be the hardest word. It's Elton John on OV1039.

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17: If you were a fan of David Letterman, his talk show, you heard and saw this gentleman on that talk show many times. And like Letterman, very acerbic, witty, sadly passing away in 2003. It's Warren Zevon, Werewolves of London on OV1039.

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OB1039 and Saga on the loose. I often mention this. The 60s were a great decade for so many different genres of music being popular, including songs like The Angels, My Boyfriend's Back, which sounded like it was a 1950s early rock and roll song. We're going to play it for you in the 60s at 6. That's coming up after 6 o'clock, right after the news. 1 hour of the 60s. The Beach Boys, Johnny Cash stopping by, and we'll kick things off with The Doors. In the meantime, more of the 70s from 1978, Bob Seger on OV.

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2: Hello, I'm Glenn Hicks. That major snarl up on Highway 97 from the downtown north this afternoon has cleared, although there were delays into the early evening as the long lineup of traffic started to dissipate. Two trucks involved in a collision earlier this afternoon that forced the closure of one of the northbound lanes from the intersection of Ellis Street and Harvey. Of course, no obvious detour for large vehicles, but the traffic has been moving now for over an hour or so and slowly clearing. Kelowna Council reviewing a first quarter financial report today showing the city's 2026 finances tracking close to budget expectations. The city brought in about $62 million in revenue, led by fees, charges, and airport activity. Spending reached about $97 million. Capital spending totaled about $43 million. Staff say no significant financial risks have been identified so far this year. Premier David Eby has been saying it's reckless of Alberta to put forward a referendum question about separation and test the bonds of the country at a time when Canada needs to stick together. Eby's been speaking at a meeting of Western premiers and said he was wondering why they're gathering to talk cooperation when Alberta Premier Daniel Smith wants to test separation and empower some to break up the country. The ex-husband of a woman found murdered in Lumbee 2 years ago has pleaded not guilty to killing her. The body of Tatiana Stefanski was found outside the village April 2024. Mountie said at the time that she'd been reported abducted the day before. Vitali Stefanski was charged with second-degree murder in May of that year. That murder trial beginning in Kamloops today. The jury trial is expected to last about 5 weeks. The Central Okanagan Economic Development Commission has launched a refreshed business resource hub, a new digital platform designed to help local businesses more easily access support to start, grow, and succeed. The site brings together the region's business support ecosystem into one centralized hub, giving entrepreneurs access to programs, services, and organizations across the Central Okanagan. Sports Memorial Cup continuing this evening. Everett taking on OHL champion Kitchener right now in Kelowna at Prospera Place. The Rockets preparing for their must-win showdown Wednesday against the Silvertips. Meanwhile, the Montreal Canadiens look to take a 2-1 series lead in the NHL Eastern Conference Final tonight as they host Carolina. Toronto Blue Jays have begun a 3-game set against the Miami Marlins this evening. Weather, showers and windy tonight. Low of 11. Tomorrow, expect a small chance of showers and a high of 22.
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0: The Doors kicking off your 60s at 6 tonight. It's OV1039. Hello. I love you. And now for something completely different. I talk about this a lot, the different styles of music that came about in the 60s, but some of the styles were holdovers from more of a 1950s sound, including this one from the all-female group, The Angels, My Boyfriend's Back.
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5: This song was originally written about a guy. Ruth Ann Friedman, the songwriter, wrote it about a guy. They changed the lyrics, increased the tempo, and it was a number one for the association. It's Windy on OV 103.9.

The theme song from the TV show The Monkees, OB 103.9, in the 60s at 6. A TV show ran just two seasons, 1966 to 1968. Always good for a laugh, though. And the music was always so good. Lots of fun, The Monkees. Steppenwolf and Born to be Wild.

The Young Bloods get together. It is OV1039. I'm Brian Martin. This is the 60s at 6 on a Monday night. And one of my favorite albums that came out in the 60s was Brian Wilson's masterpiece, Pet Sounds. Not only did he write most of the songs, but he also produced it. And just the production on this song alone, incredible. Wouldn't It Be Nice? The Beach Boys on OV.

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16: Johnny Cash was inspired to write and record this song in 1955 after he saw a movie about Folsom Prison. And then in 1968, he recorded the song as part of a live concert inside Folsom Prison. Folsom Prison Blues on the 60s at 6.
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Marvin Gaye. And I heard it through the grapevine. It's OV1039 and the 60s at 6. That one from 1968. We'll have a Neil Diamond tune from 67 coming up for you in just a second. And then Ryan is in with the 70s at 7. He's lined up some Copper Penny. Remember them? Sitting on a Poor Man's Throne. Roberta Flack is going to stop by, and he'll kick things off with Eddie Money's Two Tickets to Paradise right after 7 o'clock. Have a wonderful night. Leslie's here tomorrow with Phil Johnson on OV Mornings. And one of the fun things that Leslie did recently was try her hand at play-by-play for the Memorial Cup. So Regan Bartel, who's the voice of the Kelowna Rockets, showed some video of Kelowna Rockets hockey and asked Leslie and Ryan to try their hand at play-by-play. It's pretty funny. You can check it out on the Kelowna 10 app, and there's lots of other great stuff on the app. Powered by OV1039. Have a great night. Here's Neil Diamond.

tickets to paradise. That's Eddie Money kicking off the 70s at 7. I'm Ryan. I just found this out, and this is totally true. Did you know that there's a musical, a stage play about the story of Eddie Money's life and musical career? Anybody want to go with me? I've got two tickets to the play tonight.

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1: John Fogerty wrote this just days before CCR's 1970 European tour. In the UK, the title of this song can mean going crazy.

band had to clarify that the song's meaning was not about losing your mind, but about heading to a good, hopeful place up ahead. I'm Peter Michaels, and that's one thing about one song on OV 1039.

70s at 7, and that is Copper Penny. The band is out of Kitchener, Ontario. You know who else is out of Kitchener? The Rangers. And that's who's in town for the Memorial Cup. We've got the Rangers out of the OHL. We've got the Everett Silvertips. We've got the Sags from the Eastern League, from the Quebec League. And then the Kelowna Rockets. Those are the four teams all playing for the Memorial Cup. Unfortunately, the Rockets lost their first two games. So if they want to see some playoff action, they're going to have to get their rematch against Everett. Everett's the team that knocked us out of the WHL playoffs. So this is a chance at revenge. It's going to be Wednesday night. And you can catch the action live on our sister station, 104.7 The Lizard.

That's the Beatles with The Long and Winding Road on the 70s at 7. I'm Ryan. It never fails to amaze me the effect those guys had on the world. Not just music, but the entire world in just the 7 short years that they were together. We're still talking about them to this day. You compare them to somebody like the Rolling Stones. I mean, everybody likes to compare the Stones to the Beatles. You know the Rolling Stones are still writing music? They just released a new song. And they first formed in 1962. That means next year.

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15: I don't know what caused this to enter my mind, but all of a sudden I started thinking over the weekend how cool it would be to have a model train set. I used to have a friend like way back in the day, and his dad converted the entire basement into a model train set, just one giant train set. Something sparked that memory over the weekend. I'm going, man, if I ever win the lottery, I'm doing that same thing. But it would take the lottery for me to be able to do it. I don't have the money. I'm living in a rich man's world. Here's ABBA.

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As Paul Simon loves me like a rock, wrapping up the 70s at 7, I'm Ryan, and I'm taking off now. One day down, four more to go. You guys have a fantastic evening. Leaving you with the Stampeders.

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3: 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Understand. You can't live it. 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No Christian has ever yet lived the Christian life who didn't know what it was.
4: Welcome to Grace to You, the Bible teaching ministry of John MacArthur. I'm your host, Phil Johnson. How could you have just a few dollars in the bank, yet have riches beyond compare? Find out today on Grace to You as John MacArthur looks at unfathomable treasures that are yours right now if you're a Christian. We're continuing John's study called Richer Than You Think. But before we get started, perhaps you're having trouble identifying with the title of John's current series right now. You don't feel rich spiritually because trials have taken their toll. Well, John had some encouragement for believers who are struggling to rejoice and be thankful for the riches available to them in Christ. John's words are helpful for us today, so let's hear them now.
5: And you know, if you're a believer, you don't want to doubt the love of God. He loves you with a perfect love. You don't want to doubt the promise of God that all things are working together for good to those that love Him and are called according to His purpose. You don't even want to doubt the plan of God. Maybe you wonder, wow, did it have to be this? You don't want to doubt the plan of God. The Lord has a plan that you want to submit to because that plan may involve suffering. It may involve humiliation. It may involve a time of breaking some of the things that you depended upon. You don't want to doubt the process of God. The end result is to give you blessing and to glorify His name. His best work is done in our hearts through hard times. His best work is done when we can't control all the circumstances. And that's what Paul says, you know, and he says, I'm content in everything. I'm content to be abased. I'm content to abound because He supplies all my needs through Christ Jesus in everything. And Paul says, I'm even content with suffering, told the Corinthians. I'm content with pain and affliction and all those things because when I'm weak, he said, then I'm strong. So just know this, that God is, through all the struggles and all the issues and all the trials, perfecting you. Peter says, after you've suffered a while, the Lord make you perfect. And that's what he's in the process of doing.
4: That's right. And those are some encouraging reminders about God's faithfulness to give us what we need when we experience trials. And friend, for even more encouragement from God's word, stay here as John continues his study called Richer Than You Think, with a look at the blessings that are yours in Christ. And now here's John with today's message.
3: Ephesians 1:15. Wherefore I also, after I heard of your faith in the Lord Jesus and love unto all the saints, cease not to give thanks for you, making mention of you in my prayers, that the God of our Lord Jesus Christ, the Father of glory, may give unto you the spirit of wisdom and revelation in the knowledge of Him, the eyes of your understanding being enlightened, that ye may know what is the hope of His calling, and what the riches of the glory of His inheritance in the saints, and what is the exceeding greatness of His power toward us who believe, according to the working of His mighty power, which He wrought in Christ when He raised Him from the dead and set Him at His own right hand in the heavenlies, far above all principality and power and might and dominion, and every name that is named, not only in this age, but also in that which is to come, and hath put all things under His feet, and gave Him to be the head over all things to the church, which is His body, the fullness of Him that filleth all in all. Well, that scripture is so loaded with great truth that we're not going to be able by any means to exhaust its content. But it introduces to us a very important portion of the first chapter. This is a prayer by the Apostle Paul. It is a prayer in response to the great statement of theology in verses 3 to 14. Now, from verse 3 through 14 is one long sentence. And it is a sentence designed to tell us what it is that God has done for us in Christ. In other words, what we possess in Christ. It discusses the great concept of election, the great concept of redemption, and the great truth of inheritance. In the past, God elected us, He redeems us, and in the future gives us an inheritance. Now, the truths in verses 3 to 14 are really beyond the possibility of the human mind to grasp. Frankly, our human mind cannot reach that deep into the truth of God. That is something we cannot do. We cannot

mine that kind of truth out of our humanness. In 1 Corinthians, there is a very important text in this regard, chapter 2, verse 10, verse 9 we could start with. Eye hath not seen, nor ear heard, neither have entered into the heart of man the things which God hath prepared for them that love him. In other words, empiricism or experiment can't see it, eye or ear, and intuition and rationalism can't see it, neither has it entered into the heart of man. It can't be known externally, it can't be really known internally. The things that God has prepared for them that love him, but God has revealed them unto us by his Spirit. For the Spirit searches all things, watch the next line, yes, even the deep things of God. You see, in order for us to even understand this incredible legacy that's ours in Christ, we must depend upon the Holy Spirit. For what, says Paul in 1 Corinthians 2:11, for what knoweth the things of a man except the spirit of man which is in him? Even so, the things of God knoweth no man, but the Spirit of God. In other words, we must depend upon the Spirit of God for an understanding of the deep things of God. And believe me, Ephesians 1:3-14 are the deep things of God. Tremendous truths, deep truths that our human mind cannot conceive. So, having delineated something of these truths that are ours in Christ, Paul then moves to pray for us that we would understand these truths. It doesn't do any good to know them if we don't understand them, because if we don't understand them, we can't live them, see. So, in chapter 1, Paul begins with describing our position in Christ. Then he prays that we'll understand it. In chapter 2, Paul describes our position in Christ. Then in chapter 3, again, he prays that we'll understand it. Finally, in chapter 4, he says, now that you've got it and you understand it, here's how to live it. So twice he describes the believer's position. Chapter 1, chapter 2. Twice he prays that we'll understand it. Chapter 1 and chapter 3. Finally, in chapter 4, he says, now that you've got a grip on it, live it. Now, the point is this, people. You cannot live what you do not, what? Understand. Understand. You can't live it. You cannot function on principles you don't know. No Christian has ever yet lived the Christian life who didn't know what it was. You gotta have it. Now let's look at his prayer then. Wherefore I also, after I heard of your faith in the Lord Jesus and love unto all the saints, cease not to give thanks for you, making mention of you in my prayers. Stop there. Now in this he just introduces to us the idea that he is praying. Wherefore it takes us back on the basis of this tremendous inheritance that we have in Christ, I pray for you. And he says, I pray for you because I heard of your faith in the Lord Jesus and love unto all saints. Now, how did Paul hear this? Well, it had been 4 years about since he had ministered in Ephesus. But sea travel was relatively easy in those days because of the ships and so forth. And so there was great accessibility to that little small part of the world around the north and west part of the Mediterranean. And additionally, there was a liberty that Paul enjoyed even while he was a prisoner, and that was that they allowed people to come and visit him. So there was a constant flow of Christians, no doubt, coming in and out of Paul's life. And they would be bringing him reports. And as I told you when we first studied the beginning of Ephesians, this letter was not only written to Ephesians, but no doubt all the churches of Asia Minor. And so it's probably that he has in his mind. He says, of all of you churches in Asia Minor, I have been hearing about you. People visiting, coming by ship, perhaps walking on some of the great Roman highways that would give them access to Paul's location. And so Paul says, I've been hearing good things. In fact, I hear two things. I hear about your faith in the Lord Jesus and love unto all the saints. And those, beloved, are the cardinal things. Those are the basic aspects of a true Christian. A true Christian is marked by faith in the Lord Jesus, which gives evidence of itself in love toward all saints. In fact, in 1 John chapter 2 and verses 9 to 11, it says there, if you claim to have saving faith and hate your brother,

you're a liar. Those two go together. By this will all men know you're my disciples, John 13 says, if you have love one for another. And love, as we've defined it so many times, is sacrificial selflessness. Serving others sacrificially, unselfishly. True faith always springs into love. And so he says, I've heard about it. It's genuine. I see it. Now, I want you to see these two things because they're very important. First of all, your faith in the Lord Jesus. The Lord Jesus. You see, salvation begins with believing Jesus is Lord. You see that? I was speaking in Miami, then a pastor came up to me afterwards and he says, well, he said, he was kind of, I don't know what, kind of on edge, I think. He said, well, he said, I suppose you're one of those lordship salvationists. I said, what is that? He says, you don't know about lordship salvationism? I said, no, I don't. He says, well, you probably believe that in order to be saved, you have to receive Jesus as Lord. I said, as a matter of fact, I don't know any other way. He said, yeah, I thought so. I said, you're not a lordship salvationist? Sounds like, he said, no. No. I said, let me ask you a question. I said, is Jesus Lord? Well, he didn't really want to answer, I guess, because he said, well, there is a sense in which he is. I said, well, is Jesus Lord? Yes or no? Yes. Well, yes, it's right. He's Lord. So if you receive him, does he come as who he is? Yes, he'd have to. Right. Let me ask you this, I said. Does Philippians 2 say that every knee should bow and confess Jesus as Lord to the glory of God? And I said, does Romans 10 say that if thou shalt confess with thy mouth Jesus as Lord, thou shalt be saved? Well, he says, but it doesn't appear in the Gospel of John. I said, what doesn't appear in the Gospel of John? Jesus is Lord? No, he says, the idea of lordship salvationism. I said, I don't know what you're saying. I said, I don't know. You just tell me what you're going to do with Romans 10:9. That if thou shalt confess Jesus as Lord, thou shalt be saved. And then he just said, yes, well, you're a lordship salvationist, and he walked off. I still don't know where he was. How you get salvation minus the lordship of Jesus Christ is a problem. I think what he was trying to say was that you can receive him as just as Jesus, just as the Savior, without acknowledging him as Lord. But he'd have a tough time handling a couple of passages in the New Testament. The point here is, Paul says, I know you're genuine because your faith is in the what? The Lord Jesus. You don't receive him as Savior and then later as Lord, you get him who he is. Now, whether you respond to his lordship or not is another issue. But he's Lord. Now, the second thing he says, not only is your salvation evident by the faith in the Lord Jesus, but your love unto all the saints. Do you notice that this love is indiscriminate? You notice that a true Christian doesn't pick and choose, he loves, and by virtue of that, whoever gets in front gets loved. We used to say this little phrase, well, I love him in the Lord, which means personally he can't stand him. Remember that one? Well, I love him in the Lord. As if you had a little pipe coming out of you, you could squirt him with God's love, you know. You can't unscramble the egg, folks. If you love him, and the Lord loves him. And if you don't love him, then the Lord doesn't love him through your not loving him. You love them, all the saints. You can't be discriminate. The world picks and chooses. Paul says in Philippians 2, I pray that you would have the same love. What that means is to love everybody, what? The same. And in 1 John 3, he says, love in word, not in word and tongue, but in deed and in truth. Anybody who has a need, and don't shut up your heart of mercy when you see them with a need. You can learn all the theology you want and spin off all of the dogma you want, but if you don't love, then you are nothing but sounding brass and a tinkling cymbal. And true salvation goes from the head to the heart and reaches right out to touch other people. And he says, I'm so thankful to God that I've heard about you, that you have faith in the Lord Jesus, and that you love the saints. Now, you know something's kind of sad.

That Ephesian church, man, they started out right. But when you get to chapter 2 of Revelation in verse 4, the Lord Jesus writes them a letter. And the Lord Jesus says to the church at Ephesus, I have something against you because you have left your, what? First love. Sad to think about it. But the history of the Ephesian church is they left their first love and they went out of existence as a church. They went out of existence. There's got to be faith and love in balance. You know, the monks and the hermits had a loyalty to Christ, which separated them from men to live in alone in a desert place, contemplating faith. It was loveless faith. It never touched anybody. The heresy hunters of the Spanish Inquisition and other ages had a loyalty to their faith, which caused them to literally persecute anybody with a difference. Loveless faith. And I'm afraid there are some Christians in the churches today who are hateful and bitter and resentful of other Christians, and it's loveless faith. And I question, as I would the cases I just illustrated, whether it's even genuine saving faith. The genuine is marked by love. In fact, I'll tell you something, folks. You can't love the Lord Jesus Christ, put your faith in Him, without loving the people that He loves. Do you get that? You can't love the Lord Jesus without loving the people He loves. I'll never forget my son one time. I was driving in a car, and he leaned over to me, and it was about a certain person. He said to me, I love so-and-so. And I did a double take. I didn't even know I knew him. I said to him, what do you mean you love so-and-so? He says, I love so-and-so. I said, why do you love so-and-so? He said, because I always hear you say you love him. And I love him too then. Well, that's right. If I love the Lord Jesus Christ, 1 John 5:1-2 says, if I love the Lord Jesus Christ, I will love those begotten by the Lord Jesus Christ. That's part of it. So he says, I commend you. And I pray for you, verse 16, I cease not to give thanks for you, making mention of you in my prayers. And then his prayer of thanks turns to a petition. And I pray, he says, verse 17, that the God of our Lord Jesus Christ, the Father of glory, may give to you the spirit of wisdom and revelation and the knowledge of Him, the eyes of your understanding being enlightened. Now stop right there. He says, man, I'm praying for you that you'll understand your riches in Christ. Warren Wiersbe has written a little book called Be Rich. And in there, he gives an interesting illustration about William Randolph Hearst, who was the late newspaper publisher. Hearst, at one point in his life, decided to invest a veritable fortune in the collecting of great pieces of art. And he was collecting them all over the world and storing them in warehouses in different places. And one day he read a description in one of his art books or magazines or whatever, a description of an incredibly valuable piece of art. And he determined that he had to have that piece of art. So he got his agent and he sent him all over the world to find it. No one knew where it was. That guy went all over the world to find that art treasure for William Randolph Hearst. Months and months went by, and finally the man came back and reported, Mr. Hearst, I found it. And with great joy, he said, where was it? He said, it was in your warehouse. You bought it years ago. Frantically searching for what he already possessed. Paul is praying here, Lord, deliver those Christians from frantically searching for what they already possess. Give them the spirit of wisdom and revelation and the knowledge of Him so that they will know what is theirs and that they'll be able to use it in the living of life. See? Let's face it, people. We do spend a lot of time messing around, chasing stuff we've got. We say, Lord, I need strength. And the Bible says you can do all things through Christ who already strengthens you. Lord, I need love. The love of Christ is shed abroad in your heart. Lord, I need grace. My grace is sufficient for you. Lord, I need peace in the situation. I already left you all my peace that passes understanding. What else is there? You see, Christians scrambling around begging for what they've got. What a waste. And the Bible says you should just ask for wisdom. If you lack wisdom, ask it. And wisdom is the sense not to keep asking for what you've got. See, the point is this. Paul says, God, the human mind cannot conceive of the riches of our position in Christ, so please, God, grant to them this understanding. Only the Spirit can search the deep things and reveal them to us.
Such understanding is beyond the human mind, and God must enable us to understand. So he says that the God of our Lord Jesus Christ, the Father of glory. I love those titles. The God of our Lord Jesus Christ. That identifies it with him. After all, we're in Christ, right? And if we're in Christ, then he's our God too. And he's the Father of glory. That means the one who possesses all things. All glory is his. And so he prays to that God that he may give us the spirit of wisdom and revelation in the knowledge of him. Now, notice the word spirit. God grants us a spirit. It is an anarthrous construction, the Greek, no article, a spirit of wisdom and revelation. Now, people have discussed, what spirit is this? Some people say it's the Holy Spirit, that God would grant us the Holy Spirit. But I don't think that's Paul's prayer, because every Christian already has a Holy Spirit, right? I don't think that's it. And besides that, it's not the Holy Spirit, it's a spirit. So I don't think it's the Holy Spirit. We don't need to ask for the Holy Spirit. We already have the Holy Spirit. Our body's a temple of the Holy Spirit, 1 Corinthians 6 says, and Romans 8, 9 says all Christians have the Holy Spirit. So that wouldn't be it. And others have said, no, it's the human spirit, that he would give us a spirit of wisdom and revelation. And he's talking about the human spirit. I don't think that's right either, because we already have a human spirit. The word pneuma, from which we get breath and air, and pneumatic, pneumonia, it's the Greek word, can be translated a lot of ways. And I think the way it should be translated here is as a disposition, an influence, or an attitude which governs the soul of someone. Let me illustrate this. It doesn't have to be the Holy Spirit or the human spirit. It can just be an attitude. For example, Jesus in the Sermon on the Mount said, blessed are the poor in what? Spirit. He wasn't talking about the Holy Spirit or the human spirit. He was talking about an attitude. Those were humble people. Now, when we see somebody who's sad, we say, oh, their spirit's sad. Or we see somebody really playing hard at some game, we say, that is spirited play. Or we see somebody really happy and we say, boy, he's in high spirits. And all we mean is an attitude, a disposition, an influence in thinking. And I believe that what Paul is saying is this, give them the fullness of an attitude of wisdom and revelation in the knowledge of him. Oh God, he says, let them know in their mind how much they possess in Christ. Give them a deep, rich, keen, strong, full understanding. Now, I would add to that, that I think the Holy Spirit and the human spirit are also both implied. And what Paul is praying is this, watch. God, send the Holy Spirit to work on the human spirit to create the right spirit of wisdom and revelation in the knowledge of him. Because it's the work of the Spirit. Only the Spirit can search the deep things of God. And by the way, the word revelation deals with the imparting of knowledge, and the word wisdom deals with the use of it. So he's saying, God, I'm just praying that the Holy Spirit will work on the human spirit to produce the spirit of wisdom and revelation. That is, that they will know their position and their resource and that they will use it. See? Step out and use it. So he wants the believer to have a full, deep knowledge of God. Not intellectual, but something deeper than that. Something far deeper. And I'm telling you, people, I've said this for years and years, and I'll say it till I drop over. The Christian life is predicated on what you know. It's got to be revelation before it can be wisdom. You've got to receive it before you can use it. And that's why we spend our time teaching the Word of God. Pat O'Brien, that CBS reporter, said to me, I think I've seen the difference between the true Christians and the false Christians. He said, the true Christians are those who are really heavy into studying the Bible. Well, what he was really seeing was that when somebody is heavy into studying the Bible, he gains the revelation of God that is applied in wisdom, and his life is what it ought to be. See, that's what he sees. So he prays that we would have the divine mind, that we would be able to do what he said to the Colossians, to set our affections on things above and not on things of the earth, to get our mind out of the gutter and onto the great, grandiose, marvelous magnificencies of God. And so Paul prays, God, it's not enough. It's not enough that I just tell them the facts. I pray for them that they would understand the imparting of truth and the use of it in the knowledge of him. You know, you have Christ. Do you know Christ? If you know Christ, do you really have this attitude of wisdom and revelation, this deep sense of knowing God's heart and God's mind?
Now, Paul goes on.

0: to bring three specific things that he wants us to grasp, and we'll study those next time. Let's pray. It's so great, Father, to know that all the resources that are in Christ are granted to us by faith. Thank you, Father, for those who have come to faith in Jesus Christ, for those who know and love Him, everyone a part of your eternal plan. And some, Father, who haven't yet said yes, but you're calling them by your Spirit. They're part of the plan too. They're some of your people yet unborn. Bring them to yourself today. For those who are in the family, Father, help us to have a spirit of wisdom and revelation in the knowledge of Him, a spirit produced as the Holy Spirit works on our human spirit to give us comprehension beyond what is possible in the normal human mind, to know the deep things of God, and knowing them to be able to use them, that our position may be known, understood, and lived out. And we'll thank you in Jesus' name. Amen.
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2: 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Dr. Wise in studio with me. Sir, a very good friend of mine, well-known in this community, Ted Farr, died of melanoma, developed on top of his head, probably because of his years in a convertible. Can we beat melanoma, or will it always get us?
3: Great news. These days, we've got amazing treatments available, where 10 years ago, it was definitely a different conversation. These days, the really, really good news is even if we find a very advanced melanoma, we do have amazing treatments available, and the docs at BC Cancer do an amazing job at helping these patients. The shocking part of the statistics is still in North America, 2 people die from melanoma every hour. So it is about early detection, making sure that we find those cancers as early as possible. But also, if you are diagnosed with melanoma, it's not the end. There's always hope, and we do have amazing treatments available.
2: In Ted's case, they operated and literally cut a great big square off the top of his head, took another piece of skin from another part of his body and by plastic surgery put it on. He thought he had it beat, but he didn't. I'm thinking that wouldn't surprise you.
3: I think what is always sad about cases like that would be is that, you know, cancer is multitudinal in the sense that there's usually a lot of factors that plays a role. Unfortunately, you know, the older we get, the more there's also a chance that, you know, how your heart, how your kidneys, how your liver is also interacting with treatments, reconstructive surgeries, and all those kind of things. And this is where it's really multifactorial in what your outcome is going to be. But again, I think, you know, I'm also a big advocate to tell my patients, you know, make your mess your message. And when you are diagnosed with something that's bad, you know, do your best to tell people, you know, to help with that awareness, you know, in finding those cancers just as early as possible, and do whatever you can to protect your skin.
2: And don't be afraid.
3: Right, right. I think that's definitely one thing where I think we can sometimes be a little bit ignorant, where it's like, oh yeah, I've had this spot for so long. One of the biggest misperceptions about skin cancer is not painful. You know, so again, you think that it needs to be bad. If it's bad, it needs to be painful. But skin cancers in most cases are not painful, you know, so you don't even know you have it. And then, of course, the other part is also make sure that it doesn't have to be on a sun-exposed area. You can develop skin cancer, specifically melanoma, anywhere in your body. If we think about Bob Marley, he passed away from a melanoma on his toe. And again, you know, that was not due to sun exposure, but genetics.
2: Dr. Ben Wise from the Ben Wise Private Skin Cancer Clinic, where can I find you?
3: The easiest would be my website, drbenwise.com.
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3: I'm Greg Bellamy, open at Madison High School. And then the comedy continues as we visit Pine Ridge, Arkansas for Lum and Abner. In 1937, Eve Arden had nice roles in a couple motion pictures, Oh Doctor and Stage Door. Then in 1939, she was wonderful playing an acrobat working opposite Groucho in the Marx Brothers comedy At the Circus. About a decade later, her radio career hit full stride with the launch of Armis Rooks. It would famously also air on television. Let's head back now to April 14th of 1949.
4: Our Miss Brooks, starring Eve Arden. For most teachers, the first few school days after the Easter week vacation posed a problem in readjustment to routine.
5: In fact, last Friday, after my final class, I just smiled, bowed to the students, and went quietly out of my mind. But I'm a little ahead of my story. It all started when the undergraduate body declared last week to be Let's Dress Up Week. Contained in this malevolent Mardi Gras were such jolly daily fiestas as Clashing Colors Day, in which anyone caught wearing an outfit that matched was severely punished by his or her fellow students, and Dye One Leg of Your Trousers Blue Day, which is self-explanatory. By Thursday, which was Girls Wear Slacks and Boys Wear One Shoe Only Day, Mr. Conklin, our beloved principal, was fit to be tied. At a general assembly that afternoon, he sternly demanded that all these shenanigans cease. Accordingly, I had my landlady, Mrs. Davis, wake me a little earlier than usual on Friday morning.
6: But I still don't understand why you had me get you up at this unearthly hour, Connie. Why, it's only 7:15, and you're all finished with your shower and everything.
5: Oh, not everything, Mrs. Davis. I've still got to find a pair of stockings that haven't got a run in them. Let's see if there's a pair hiding in this drawer. You see, Mrs. Davis, Mr. Conklin's in a rampage over the way the kids at school are dressing. He says it's up to us teachers to put a stop to it.
6: How about these stockings, Connie? They have no runs in them.
5: Let's see. Say, they are in good shape at that. Too bad they're gloves.
6: Gloves? Gloves?
5: Isn't it a shame? And me without a thumb on either foot?
6: I never saw anyone get so many torn stockings as you do. How do you do it, Connie?
5: I have help, Mrs. Davis. That desk of mine at school has an insatiable appetite for nylon. I begged Mr. Conklin to requisition a new desk, but he says the school has more vital needs than a new desk for my room.
6: Like what, for instance?
5: Like a new desk for his room. Oh, here's a pair of stockings I can wear. The runs are all in the back.
6: Good. Now I'll make you some breakfast and... Oh, that reminds me. I forgot to tell you something while you were in the bathroom, Connie.
5: What's that, Mrs. Davis?
6: Oh, it's terrible how absent-minded I'm becoming. Why, I'm getting to be as bad as my sister Angela. She can't remember a thing, poor dear.
5: I know, Mrs. Davis, but what was it you forgot to tell me?
6: It was about a phone call, Connie. I guess these little lapses of memory just run in my family, although Mother wasn't so bad.
5: I'm glad. Now, about this phone call, Mrs. Davis.
6: What phone call?
5: The one I received while I was in the bathroom.
6: What a strange place to receive a phone call.
5: I didn't receive it, Mrs. Davis.
6: Oh, that's too bad. Well, I'll start breakfast now. Oh, Connie.
5: Yes, Mrs. Davis?
6: Walter Denton phoned while you were in the bathroom. He said he's going to be unavoidably detained, but he's sending Stretch Snodgrass to drive you to school.
5: Stretch Snodgrass?
6: Yes. Why?
5: I didn't know he could drive. He's a wonderful athlete, of course, but driving a car requires a certain amount of brain power. In some states, that is.
6: He isn't a very bright student, I know, but Stretch is a nice boy, Connie. He really looks up to Walter Denton, doesn't he?
5: Scholastically, that shouldn't cause him any eye strain. Oh, stay there, Mrs. Davis. I'll answer it. Well, it's Harriet Conklin. Come in, Harriet.
7: Thanks, Miss Brooks. I'll just take a minute to tell you what I want. It's that black dress with the green trim you had to wear on Easter Sunday when you splattered eggs on your new Easter dress. The one you said you were so sick of, remember?
5: How could I forget? But what do you want with it, Harriet?
7: Well, I need it for domestic science class. We've got to remodel something, and I wondered if you'd mind my borrowing it.
5: I guess it's okay, Harriet. It's right here in this chair in the hall.
7: Well, that's convenient. What's it doing there?
5: I was going to send it to a cleaning establishment I know that loses things pretty regularly. Here, take it.
7: Oh, thanks a lot, Miss Brooks. Believe me, the next time you see it, you won't recognize it.
5: If that's a promise, you're welcome, Harriet.
7: Bye.
5: Goodbye. Now, that's funny. She was wearing slacks, and her father is distinctly anti-girls wearing slacks to school.
6: Are you talking to me, Connie?
5: Why not? I just wondered why Harriet Conklin's wearing slacks today. Coming! That must be Stretch.
8: Greetings, Miss Brooks. I have a robe.
6: Is it Stretch?
5: It ain't Laurence Olivier. Come in, Stretch.
8: Thanks, Miss Brooks. Walter's unavoidably
5: detained. You're going to drive me to school.
8: That's right, Miss Brooks.
5: Stretch, before we do anything else, I'd like to know why you're wearing that yellow and green bandana wrapped around your forehead. You know how Mr. Conklin feels about these crazy costumes.
8: This isn't any costume, Miss Brooks. It's just to cover up a bad cut on my head. I don't want the other guys to see the bandage on it, or they'll think I'm a sissy if that's why I didn't win.
5: Didn't win what?
8: The hamburger-eating contest we had yesterday after school. That's how come I got a cut head.
5: Let's take it nice and slowly now. You say you got a cut head in a hamburger-eating contest?
8: That's right. I ate 19 of them.
5: I ate 19 of them.
8: Gosh, you wasn't even in the contest.
5: I mean, you ate 19 of them. I guess winning that contest was pretty important to you, hmm?
8: Oh, I didn't win. I came in fifth.
5: Congratulations. But about the cut on your...
8: Well, like I said, I was just getting ready to eat my 20th hamburger when I began to see little circles in front of my eyes.
5: Probably onion rings.
8: Then everything got kind of dark, and I slowly toppled off my stool onto my head. And you know something? Those other guys in the contest kept right on eating hamburgers. If it hadn't been for that, I'd have won first prize, sure.
5: Just for the record, Stretch, what was the first prize?
8: A banana split.
5: That did it. I won't be eating any breakfast today, Mrs. Davis. Let's go, Stretch. And so, class, we have time for just about one more question, which is, how would you describe, as tersely as possible, the finish of Shakespeare's King Lear? Why, Stretch, your hand is up. What's your answer?
8: What does tersely mean?
5: Well, that's a good answer. Tersely means briefly, Stretch. Now, how did King Lear finish?
8: He flipped his lid, didn't he?
5: What?
8: Blew his cork. You know, snapped his cap. So the fellas with the net came for him.
5: You know, they'll be here for me soon. If you're trying to say that King Lear was driven mad, Stretch, by the miserable treatment of his daughters, why... Saved by the bell. See you tomorrow, kids. Oh, Stretch, you wait here a minute.
8: Yes, ma'am.
5: Do you know where Walter Denton is? This is the first time he's missed my English class in months.
8: He said something about being late today, Miss Brooks, on account of getting up some kind of protest stunt, he said.
5: Protest stunt? Come in.
9: Pardon me, Miss Brooks, but am I terribly late?
5: No, Walter, you're a little early for the next class.
9: I'm sorry, Miss Brooks, but this is vital. Hiya, Stretch.
8: Hi, Walter. Think of something good?
9: A knockout. Miss Brooks, as editor of the Madison Monitor, I cannot but deplore the disciplinary action taken by Mr. Conklin in forbidding the girls at this school to wear slacks, including his own daughter.
5: Well, they would be awfully crowded that way. But what's the protest, Walter? You're going to wear that yellow slicker all day?
9: Oh, no, ma'am. I'm going to take it off right now. There.
8: Walter, you got a dress on.
5: My dress? Walter, what in the world are
9: you... It's my protest gesture, Miss Brooks. As editor of the Madison Monitor, I am not only a firm believer in freedom of the press, but in freedom of dress. Hence, I refuse to wear any apparel that is taboo for the distaff side of Madison.
8: Listen to that guy talk.
5: Walter, you know this won't work. Mr. Conklin's upset enough as it is without your...
9: I'm sorry, Miss Brooks. This thing is bigger than Mr. Conklin. It's... Let me look out the window a minute while I collect my thoughts. That's what Daniel Webster always did before he made a speech. as I look out upon the hallowed grounds of our beloved school, I can't help thinking of the principles upon which it was founded.
10: Well, you sound like Daniel Webster, all right, but you look like Betsy Ross. You better take off that dress, Walter, or Mr.
11: Good morning, Miss Brooks.

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2: I was just passing by and wondered if you'd done anything about these outfits. Snodgrass.
0: Yes, Mr. Conklin?
2: What's the meaning of that outlandish turban?
0: It's just to cover up a cut, Mr. Conklin. I tied it too tight, but I'll take it off as soon as I can get the knots out.
2: I'll see that you do. And I... Ah, who's this over by the window? Now, there's a little girl who knows how to dress for school. A simple black frock with nice green braid trim. What's your name, dear? Come, come, come. I won't bite. Now, turn around. There. Now, what's your name?
3: Walter Denton.
2: I see. Well, that's a lovely dress you have on, Walter. I wish some of a... That's a lovely dress you have on, Walter!
1: Well, that's one thing about Walter. He looks good in anything he wears.
2: Quiet! Denton, what is the meaning of this disgraceful exhibition?
3: It's a protest, sir, against your refusing to let the girls wear slacks. In my opinion...
2: I am not interested in your opinion, Denton. Where did you get that dress?
3: This? Oh, this belongs to Miss Brooks.
2: Miss Brooks?
1: Thanks, Walter. For a minute, I thought I wasn't going to get any billing.
3: But Miss Brooks didn't lend it to me, Mr. Conklin. She'd given it to your daughter, Harriet, for her sewing class. But when I told Harriet about my protest plan, she gave it to me gladly.
2: I can't believe it. My own flesh and blood mixed up in a nefarious scheme like this.
0: I don't see what difference it makes what you wear, as long as you keep learning stuff.
2: Indeed. Miss Brooks, I believe that 70% is the passing mark in examination?
1: That's right, Mr. Conklin.
2: Tell me, what mark did Denton receive on his English midterm exams?
1: 45.
0: Boy, 45. What a brain.
2: And you, Snodgrass, what was your mark on the midterms?
0: Well, right before I got to the last question, I broke my pencil.
2: What was your mark, Snodgrass?
0: 9.
2: Nine.
1: You see, Mr. Conklin, what difference does it make what you wear as long as you keep learning stuff?
4: We'll be back with Eve Arden, starring in Our Miss Brooks, right after this short break.
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4: Well, Mr. Conklin finally suspended sentence on Walter and Stretch, but not until he had carved 6 or 7 new notches in his blood pressure. By lunch, I was so dizzy from having been on the ball all morning that after the bell rang, I just sat at my desk with my head in my hands.
5: Excuse me, Miss Brooks.
4: What? Oh, it's Mr. Boynton. I didn't hear you coming, which is very unusual for me.
5: Your door was ajar, so I thought I'd drop in for a minute.
4: Well, do, Mr. Boynton. Come on in.
5: I am in.
4: Oh, you can come in further than that. You won't be tagged out if you take both feet off the threshold.
5: I just wanted to ask you to lunch, Miss Brooks. The cafeteria has meatballs today.
4: You're just incurably romantic, aren't you? I'll be glad to come. That is, if Mr. Conklin isn't up there on an inspection tour.
5: Inspection tour? What do you mean, Miss Brooks?
4: If they know what's good for them, the lamb chops will be wearing trousers instead of those little paper panties. He's really on a clothes kick, Mr. Boynton.
5: You needn't worry about Mr. Conklin anymore today, Miss Brooks. I just saw him a minute ago, and he told me he was going over to the Board of Education to see Mr. Stone.
4: Mr. Stone, the president of the board? Maybe Mr. Conklin's been called up on the carpet. No, the Board of Education hasn't got a carpet. Just nice cement floors and an early American whipping post for naughty teachers.
5: I don't know what this is all about, Miss Brooks, but I'm sure you'll feel a lot better after you've had something to eat.
4: I guess so, Mr. Boynton.
6: Excuse us, Miss Brooks. Oh, hiya, Mr. Boynton. Oh,
5: hello, Walter. Stretch.
7: Hi, Mr. Boynton.
4: What can I do for you two that hasn't gotten me into enough trouble already?
6: I just wanted to explain about the dress I borrowed from Harriet that belonged to you. In taking it off, my massive shoulders kind of shredded it. See?
4: Oh, great. Well, it's no good to me now. Just hang it neatly in the nearest wastebasket.
7: We thought maybe you'd want to go to lunch with us, Miss Brooks. Today is meatball day.
4: Don't tell me you're going to dress up like meatballs now.
6: No, Miss Brooks. We're just going to eat. You want to come?
4: Oh, thanks just the same, Walter, but I promised to have lunch with Mr. Boynton. I'll just close up this desk and we're off for lunch. That's what I say. Just mail me a meatball special delivery.
5: Is it a bad rip, Miss Brooks?
4: Oh, no. Very good. All the way. Well... any suggestions?
5: Well, this is terribly embarrassing. I'd better go get you a sandwich until you can get your skirt repaired.
4: Please bring a sandwich with plenty of lettuce.
5: Lettuce?
4: Yes, I may have to wear some. Walter, you try and find Harriet. She may be able to loan me something to wear.
6: Okay, Miss Brooks. Stretch, you stay here and keep Miss Brooks company till I get back.
7: All right, Walter. Well, here we are. What do you want to do, Miss Brooks?
4: Well, we can't dance, Stretch. Let's try to think. That is, let's let me try to think.
7: I got an idea, Miss Brooks.
4: Not so loud, it'll get away.
7: Harriet Conklin always leaves her gym bloomers in your coat room when she's not taking phys ed, doesn't she?
4: Why, yes, I believe she does.
7: Then if you change into them, I could take your skirt up to the domestic science room and have it sewn up by the time lunch period is over.
4: Stretch, I've been underestimating you grossly. I can't for the life of me see how you didn't get a mark of at least 12 on the midterms. Well, how do I look in Harriet's gym bloomers? That's how I thought I'd look. I'll just sit up real close to the desk like this, and nobody will know the difference.
7: Well, I'll take the skirt over to the...
8: So we meet again.
4: Oh, hello, Mr. Conklin.
8: This is an informal call, Miss Brooks. You needn't bother rising.
4: Don't worry, I won't. I mean, how is everything, Mr. Conklin?
8: I just wanted to tell you... Snodgrass, what are you doing with that skirt over your arm?
7: Skirt?
8: Now, see here, young man. I've had about enough protest gestures for one day. Hand it over.
4: Oh, but Mr. Conklin, it doesn't belong to him.
8: Then to whom does it belong?
4: It belongs to him, all right. He looks lovely in it.
8: This has been a very confusing day for me, but I...

0: trying to control myself. Hand over the skirt, boy. Or better yet, take it to my office and wait for me. I want to talk to you about that bandana you failed to remove.
1: Yes, sir. Goodbye, Miss Brooks.
0: I stopped in to tell you, Miss Brooks, that I've just received a call from the president of the Board of Education canceling my appointment over there.
2: You did?
0: I did. Instead, Mr. Stone is coming here.
2: He is?
0: He is. He's going to personally inspect both the student body and the faculty.
2: The faculty?
0: The faculty. There seems to be an echo in here.
2: It must be the deep inkwells.
0: I cannot impress upon you too vehemently, therefore, the necessity for the ultimate in neatness and simplicity of apparel. Do I make myself clear?
2: You make yourself clear, Mr. Conklin.
0: Good.
2: Good.
0: Now cut that out! I don't like to threaten people, Miss Brooks, but you've got to toe the mark.
2: Oh, please don't bang on my desk, Mr. Conklin. You'll get a fistful of splinters.
0: Oh, I'm sorry. I mustn't lose control. But you've got... Oh, excuse me, I knocked your pen off the desk.
2: Oh, don't bend down. I'll get it for you, Mr. Conklin. Don't bother.
0: No bother, no bother at all. I'll just kneel down here and I'll get... Good heaven!
2: Something wrong?
0: This floor is filthy. Look at the knees of my trousers, dust and chalk marks.
2: Oh, I'm sorry, Mr. Conklin. Let me see if I can reach that pen.
0: There's an easier way, Miss Brooks. The desk is on casters. We'll just roll it out of the way.
2: But, Mr. Conklin, you...
0: Here it is. Now I'll... Miss Brooks. What are you doing in those bloomers?
2: Well, it's like this, Mr. Conklin. On Decoration Day, the drama class is putting on a play.
0: Poppycock.
2: No, sir. Snow White and the Seven Dwarfs. And I've been asked to play the part of the prince, and dress rehearsal is right after school.
0: More poppycock.
2: Yes, sir. The truth is, I ripped my skirt on this splintery old desk and just put these on till I could get something else. My goodness, Mr. Conklin, it could happen to anyone.
0: Then why doesn't it? No, Miss Brooks, these things only happen to you. Only to you! You hear me? Only... I'm going over to my office now and wait for Mr. Stone. And you'd better get something to put on besides those black laundry bags. And so, Snodgrass, knots or no knots, Mr. Stone must not see you wearing that bizarre headdress, you understand?
1: Yes, sir. I'll cut it off with the scissors. What's the errand you want to run for me, sir?
0: Oh, I want you to run one for me. I want you to take my trousers over to the domestic science class and tell Miss Atterbury to sponge the chalk marks off the knees and give them a neat pressing. Now, you just stand right outside the door here and I'll drop the trousers over the transom.
1: All right, Mr. Conklin.
0: Are you directly under the transom?
1: Yes, sir.
0: Good. I'll just be a minute.
3: Hiya, Stretch.
1: Hello, Harriet. Did you find anything for Miss Brooks, Walter?
3: Not a thing that would fit her, Stretch. Gosh,
4: well, excuse me, Walter, but isn't that Mr. Stone's car pulling up in front of the school?
3: Yeah, I think it is.
1: Mr. Stone? Gee, I'd better beat it. I don't want him to catch me in this bandana. I'll come back after I cut it off. So long.
4: I don't see why all this fuss is being made over what we wear.
3: Well, that's not important right now, Harriet. I wish to heaven we could find something for Miss Brooks to wear. She's the one who Oh!
4: Walter! Well, something just landed on your head.
3: What do you know? It's a pair of pants. Come on, let's take them over to Miss Brooks right away.
4: But I don't understand. A pair of pants couldn't just come flying down.
3: Harriet, please. Who are we to argue with heaven?
2: Well, they're a little dusty, but they're better than the bloomers.
4: You look like an ad for trims in those slacks, Miss Brooks. Real slim. Of course, you don't fill them out all over, but...
3: Well, why don't you take a couple of geography books and put them in...
2: Never mind. I only have to wear them until I can get my torn skirt out of Mr. Conklin's office and have it fixed. Right now, though, he's still too angry.
1: Well, I cut the bandana off. Now I can... Say, what are you doing in Mr. Conklin's pants, Miss Brooks?
2: Mr. Conklin's pants?
1: Yeah. I was going to get them pressed for him, but Mr. Stone came by and
4: Walter, this is awful. You took Daddy's trousers, and now he must be marooned in his office in his shorts.
3: Gee, I'm sorry, Harriet, but I didn't know they were his.
2: Oh, well, calm down, kids. We'll get everything straightened out.
5: I beg your pardon, but is this Miss Brooks' room?
2: Mr. Stone? Well, yes, sir, I'm Miss Brooks. We've met several times. In fact, I spent my Easter vacation working at the Board of Education.
5: Miss Brooks, do you always dress this way at school?
2: Oh, no, sir. I dress this way all the time. That is, these even aren't my trousers.
1: They're not hers, Mr. Stone.

0: They belong to Mr. Conklin.
1: Mr. Conklin? But how does he feel about you wearing his trousers?
2: Chilly. Right now, he must be pretty annoyed, Mr.
1: Right
2: Stone.
1: Right now, you're coming across the hall to his office, Miss Brooks.
2: Oh, but Mr. Stone, Mr. Conklin doesn't expect us. Somebody ought to go on ahead.
3: I'll go, Miss Brooks.
1: You children will sit down in this room and be still. Now then, Miss Brooks, after you.
2: You certainly are. I'm coming, Mr. Stone.
1: Here's the door to his office. Now go on in.
2: I'd better knock first.
4: No, no, don't come in. Just a minute. Wait, please.
1: Don't stand there, Miss Brooks. Go on in.
2: Pardon me, Mr. Conklin, but I was forced to see
4: you
2: right away.
4: How dare you come bursting into my office like this? And in my trousers? Where did you? How did you? How dare you?
1: Just a moment, Osgood.
5: No, Mr. Stone.
1: You should not berate Miss Brooks for what she's wearing, Osgood. After all, you've got a badly torn skirt on, Osgood. If I were you, A badly torn skirt on Osgood? What is the meaning of this?
2: I can explain everything, Mr. Stone.
4: You can? I mean, of course you can. I know you can, Miss Brooks. Go ahead. Explain it.
2: You see, Mr. Stone, each year on Decoration Day, the drama club gives a play. This year it's called It Also Happens to You. Isn't that right, Mr. Conklin?
4: Anything. I mean, yes. Yes. It also happens to me.
1: What about this play?
2: Well, faculty and students both take part, and Mr. Conklin's going to act in one of the very important scenes. A scene called Poppycock on Parade.
4: Yes, that's it. It's a beautiful scene. It's a lovely scene, yes.
1: But this torn skirt... What has this torn skirt...
4: Rehearsal. There's a rehearsal right after school, in full costume. I was just getting ready.
2: That's right, Mr. Stone. Mr. Conklin plays the part of a lonely native girl on Poppycock Island. It's one of the Hawaiian group.
4: One of the smaller ones.
1: What is all this? If you're pulling my leg, Osgood, I'll...
2: Oh, I don't think Mr. Stone is convinced you're a thespian, Mr. Conklin. Perhaps you'd better do the little dance you do in the show.
4: Dance?
2: You know, where your lover leaves you all alone on the beach. I'll supply the music, Mr. Conklin. Oh, you'll love this, Mr. Stone. It's done to the theme song of the play. It also happens to you. Hoof, Mr. Conklin.

0: And now, once again, here is our Miss Brooks.
1: Well, Mr. Conklin was so grateful to me for getting him out of his embarrassing situation that he canceled all punishments and the entire matter was dropped. That night, I was sitting in the living room with Mrs. Davis when the phone rang. And of all people, it was Mr. Stone.
2: About that play the drama club is putting on, Miss Brooks. Will you be kind enough to hold a dozen seats for me? I'm bringing the entire Board of Education.
1: The entire Board of Education?
2: Yes. I want them to see Osgood Conklin do that dance in that costume. I'll be looking forward to seeing you too, Miss Brooks. Where will you be after the show?
1: Mr. Stone, if Mr. Conklin does that dance in that costume, I'll be swimming like mad for Poppycock Island.
0: Next week, tune into another Our Miss Brooks show brought to you by Palmolive Soap, Your Beauty Hope, and Luster Cream Shampoo for soft, glamorous, caressable hair. Our Miss Brooks, starring Eve Arden, is produced by Larry Burns, written and directed by Al Lewis, with music by Wilbur Hatch. Mr. Boynton is played by Jeff Chandler, Mr. Conklin by Gail Gordon. Others in tonight's cast were Jane Morgan, Dick Crenna, Gloria McMillan, Leonard Smith, and Earl Ross.
3: The Dress Code Protest, an episode of Our Miss Brooks from April 14th, 1949. I'm Greg Bell, and next on Wind Radio Was, we mosey on down to the Arkansas mountain town of Pine Ridge in order to check in on Lovin' Abner. 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
1: Hey, Harry, I've gotten in with the mafia, and I need you to get me out.
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0: Phil Harper stars as Harry Nile in this 17-episode Wired for Murder collection. 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

0: Friends, how about it? How are you feeling these days? 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Well, why take chances then? 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And that makes one-a-day brand mighty economical, too, because it's only natural that a single tablet each day costs you far less to use than brands which require you to take three or four tablets or capsules to do the job. So remember then, the brand with that big one on the gray package is the one to buy. One-a-day brand vitamin B-complex tablets at all drugstores in packages of 12, 30, and 90 tablets. Now, let's see what's going on down in Pine Ridge. Well, Pine Ridge is still basking in the glory of being the first American town to earn the title of T-Town for 100% participation of war bond purchases. From the town's flagpole, the T-flag floats proudly, and the citizens determined to keep up the good work. As we look in on the little community today, we find Lum in the Jot'em Down Store and Library talking to Mousie Gray. Listen.
1: Yeah, Mousie, there's something I've been meaning to ask you.
2: Yes, sir?
1: While you was gone in the Army, we got up a little club here in town, the Golden Era Discussion Club.
2: Well,
1: a few of us fellers belongs to it. It's a high-class culture outfit. We discuss different junk, you know, Shakespeare and one thing or another.
2: Yes, sir, I believe you mentioned that in one of your letters to me, Lum.
1: Yeah, well, the idea is that we're trying to promote a higher type of ignorance around town.
2: Yes, sir.
1: And now that you're back in town, we thought maybe you'd like to join the club.
2: Well, I believe I'd enjoy that, Lum. I always belonged to a lot of clubs when I lived back in Iowa. Young Men's Saturday Afternoon Bicycle Group and Friendly Indians and the Epworth League and the... Oh, several clubs back there that I belonged to, Lum.
1: What was the Friendly Indians?
2: Well, sir, that was just kind of a friendly club we had. We weren't really Indians, though. Then we had the Sons of the Ladies Blacksmith.
1: Was you friendly?
2: Yes, sir, we was awful friendly. In the Friendly Indians, we were friendly, but in the Sons of the Ladies Blacksmith, we weren't so friendly because, well, you see, I organized the club myself, and I couldn't get any other members.
1: Couldn't find no other boys that had a mama that's a lady blacksmith.
2: No, sir, I couldn't seem to find them. I guess they just weren't the club man type, Lum.
1: Must not have been.
2: No, sir.
1: Well, you like our club. We hold meetings every Tuesday night.
2: Yes, sir.
1: Reckon you can make it tomorrow night? We're going to have a meeting.
2: Well,
1: Or would you have to ask your woman, Gussie, if you can go out?
2: Oh, no, sir, I won't have to ask her, Lum.
1: Well, good.
2: I already know it. She won't let me.
1: Oh. Granny, she's awful strict with you, ain't she?
2: Well, yes, sir, she is, but she's fair about it, Lum. She gives me one night a week when I'm free to do anything that I want to.
1: Well, then you...
2: Provided that it's something I can do at home.
1: Oh.
2: Yes, sir.
1: Well, in case you can get out, we'd love to have you come to the meeting.
2: Yes, I'd like to come to it.
1: I think it'll do you a lot of good... Well, for goodness sakes, what's the matter with Abner?
2: With Abner?
1: Yeah, look at him coming up out there.
2: Oh,
1: got his head hung so low, he's liable to kick himself in the face.
2: Yes, sir, he
1: does. Looks like he's lost his best friend.
2: Yes, sir, he does. I don't know. He seemed to be all right when he left for lunch about an hour ago.
1: Wonder if there's something wrong at home.
2: I don't know.
1: I'll find him. Well, hello, Abner. What's the trouble?
3: Howdy, Lum.
1: Is something wrong?
3: No, not nothing, I don't reckon.
1: Well, it must be the way you're looking. Come on, tell me what it is.
3: Lum, I'd just rather not talk to nobody right now. I just don't feel like it.
1: Oh, excuse me.
2: Well, say it, Lum. Is it all right if I go to lunch now?
1: Yeah, sure. Go ahead, Mousie. I better stick around here, I think.
2: Yes, sir. I'll mention that club meeting to Gussie, Lum.
1: Yeah, I wish you would, Mousie. We'd love to have you.
2: Well, I'll see you later.
1: Uh-huh. Abner, I don't want to pry into your personal home life, but if there's anything I can do, just say the word and I'll be proud to do it.
3: Oh, I don't think there's nothing you can do, Lum.
1: Well, now, if there's any little thing...
3: Yeah, well, much obliged.
1: You want to sit down, Abner?
3: No, I don't feel like sitting. I'd rather stand, I believe, Lum.
1: Huh?
3: Doggies. Just to think about it, he's been with us such a long time, too.
1: Who has Mousy?
3: Now, old Blue, Lum.
1: Old Blue, your dog?
3: Yeah.
1: Is that what's troubling you? Has he been killed or run over or something?
3: No, no, no.
1: Well, is he sick?
3: No, he's feeling all right, I reckon.
1: Well, what is it then? Did he bite somebody or run away or what?
3: Oh, no, he never done none of them things, Lum.
1: Well, what in the world did he do then?
3: Well, he ain't did nothing, Lum. He never asked for this. Just sort of creeping up on him, I reckon. It ain't nobody's fault. I can't blame nobody.
1: Greens, I wish you'd tell me what it is. I can't make no sense at all out of all this.
3: Of course, I don't reckon it's patriotic for me to feel the way I do, but I just can't help it, Lum. I can't help it.
1: Ain't patriotic?
3: No, sir, but I can't help feeling this way, Lum.
1: Well, Abner, if you'll just pull yourself together long enough to explain what you're talking about, maybe I can help you.
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1: Well, Abner, if you'll just pull yourself together long enough to explain what you're talking about, maybe I can help you.
3: Well, all right. Charlie Redfield come over to the place this noon. You know how that Charlie just always happens to drop in around eating time and then keeps talking and hanging around till there ain't nothing to do but invite him to sit down and eat with you.
1: Yeah, Charlie'll do it every time. He stopped by my own place one time and I asked him to sit down and eat with me. He never has been back since.
3: Well, I can't

0: understand that hardly. But anyway, we were sitting there, me and him and Elizabeth, and Charlie was talking. You know how he gets to talking, blabs everything.
1: Get to the point, Abner.
0: Well, pretty soon he brings up this subject.
1: What subject?
0: Doggies, I just hate to think about it.
1: Well, tell me what it is, Abner.
0: If old Blue could just write or read, that'd help some.
1: Grannies, Abner, if you don't tell me what this is all about, I'm going to whop you one right on top of the head. Now, what is it Charlie told you?
0: Well, don't you see, Lum? Charlie told me that they're drafting dogs for the Army.
1: Drafting dogs?
0: Yes, sir. Putting them right in the regular Army, Charlie says.
1: Well, if that don't beat the bugs of fighting. Is that all you're so worked up about?
0: Well, now, Lum, you don't know what that dog means to me. Been with me for I don't know how many years, just like a member of the family.
1: Well, Abner, they ain't gonna draft an old dog like Blue.
0: He's still under the draft age, Lum. He's away under 38.
1: Well, even if they did take him, what in the world could they ever do with an old mongrel hound like old Blue?
0: Why, he's a smart dog, Lum. They'd make a police dog out of him. I know they would.
1: Police dog?
0: Just about what they'd do.
1: Why, he don't look no more like a police dog than Charlie Redfield does.
0: Well, no, not as much, but that's even better the way I figure it. They'd put him in the Secret Service. Nobody'd ever suspicion by looking at him that old Blue was a police dog. He'd be a plainclothes. Poor old Blue. Gonna leave me. That's what he's gonna do.
1: Oh, for goodness sakes.
0: And he's got sore feet. He ain't gonna be able to do all that drilling and marching stuff.
1: Abner, they ain't gonna take old Blue. There's a 4F dog if ever I seen one.
0: Dogies, and to think I won't even be able to write him a letter. Oh, I could write him one, I reckon, but I know good and well he couldn't read it. My handwriting's so poor here lately, I can't hardly make it out myself. I reckon they've tried to teach him a lot of stuff, too. No, Blue never could learn nothing. He don't catch on quick. I never been so sorrowful in all my life.
1: Abner, I wish you'd pull yourself together. They don't want no dogs like that in the yours. What they want's Great Danes and Doberman Clinchers, I think.
0: When little Pearl left for the nursery school, I could stand that. But old Blue leaving's just going too far. I just know I'm going to have a nervous breakdown.
1: Oh, prattle, prattle.
0: And the worst part of it, how am I ever going to break the news to him? I just can't face old Blue and tell him a thing like this. I don't believe he'll want to go in the Army, Lum. He ain't the fighting type. He's more of a runner.
1: If he runs backwards, he could be on the German side.
0: I just can't bring myself to tell him. Can't do it.
1: Well, he wouldn't know what you're telling him, even if they would want him. And they don't.
0: Oh, he knows more than you think he does, Lum. I ain't saying it just because he's my dog. But there's the smartest one hound dog I ever seen in my life. He knows exactly everything I tell him.
1: Yeah, well, he more than likely understands a couple of things, like lay down or fetch or heel or something like that, but that's about all.
0: Oh, he knows everything, Lum. Facts is, I think he knows he's going to be drafted, too.
1: What makes you think that?
0: Well, 'cause he was hanging around the kitchen door there when Charlie was telling us that stuff. That Charlie never had sense enough to keep his voice down low. Right after lunch, why, old Blue went out there near the barn, just sulked. Wouldn't hardly even talk to me.
1: Talk to you?
0: Yeah, well, look at me. He don't exactly say, "How are you, Abner," or something like that. He don't talk that way, but he whines. I know what he's saying, Mom. Yes, sir. He knows about this, too. I know he does. I tried to get his mind off on some other subject, but he just stared off into space.
1: Into space, huh?
0: Yeah. Then picked up his baseball mitt and walked off across the field there.
1: Picked up his baseball mitt?
0: Yeah, yeah.
1: Are you trying to tell me that old Blue plays baseball?
0: Well, no, he don't actually play the game. Or leastways, I never have seen him in a game, but I believe he had in mind taking it up at one time, for he brung this old baseball mitt home. All I've ever saw him do is just chew on it, though. He just loves that old mitt. I don't know where he got it. He drug it home one day and been chewing on it ever since.
1: Oh, well, that's about all he's good for, too, near as I can see, just chewing on the thing. Can't do that very good with them teeth.
0: No, no, he gums it around, though. Dog, as I bound you home right now, starting to settle up his affairs.
1: Settle up his affairs?
0: Why, sure, that's what all the fellas are supposed to do. It goes into the Army, don't you recollect? Poor Mousy went in.

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1: Porch over at home there, and guess what I found there?
2: I don't know.
1: Found my baseball mitt.
2: Your baseball mitt?
1: Yes, Mom. The one somebody stole from me a few months ago and sort of chewed up, but boy, am I glad they brung it back.
2: I dog, as long that proves it. Old Blue knows that he's going to be drafted, and he's settling up his affairs. That's what he's doing, taking that baseball mitt back home. Poor old Blue. Poor old feller.

0: Lum and Abner, starring Chester Locke and Norris Goff, and originally broadcast back on July 19th of 1943. Hey, I'm Greg Bell, and we heard an offering earlier of the popular 1950s comedy, Armis Brooks. And among Eve Arden's co-stars was Jane Morgan, playing Connie's landlady, Mrs. Davis. My question this time about Morgan. While she spent her entire lengthy showbiz career in the U.S., she was not American-born. Can you name the country of her origin? I'll have the answer then wrap up when radio was right after this.
1: There's no business like show, business like no business I know.
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4: 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Visa's Mark Nelson, head of consumer payment products, says Visa recently announced 7 new and exciting technologies. Mark shared a couple with me here.
5: 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And it's a way in which the consumers can have a little bit more control over who they share their data with.
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6: Welcome back. Earlier, we featured Jane Morgan as landlady Mrs. Davis on the comedy series Armis Brooks. And I mentioned although she spent her lengthy showbiz career in the U.S., she was not American-born. Jane Morgan was actually born in England to Welsh parents back in 1880. Within a year, though, they relocated to the U.S., and she grew up in Boston, Massachusetts, and was already in her late 60s by the time she started playing Mrs. Davis on both radio and television. I'm Greg Bell, and we're done, but hey, remember to visit us at the website, whenradiowas.com. Until next time. I bid you farewell.

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1: 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OV1039 is that.
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2: Hey, good morning. I'm Jamie Tawil. The ex-husband of a woman found murdered inside of a rural BC community 2 years ago has pleaded not guilty to killing her. The body of Tatiana Stefanski was discovered outside the village of Lumbee a day after she was reported abducted. Vitaly Stefanski has been charged with second-degree murder. He was charged back in May of 2024. The trial now underway, and the court expected to begin hearing evidence later today. A memo sent just days after the February mass shooting in Tumbler Ridge, meanwhile, warned the Prime Minister, Mark Carney, about growing public anxiety. The note says online reaction was beginning to shift from grief towards questions about accountability, including concerns over mental health intervention, firearm access, and whether warning signs were missed. Western and Northern premiers back at the table today for the final day of meetings in Kananaskis. So the talks come less than a week after Alberta Premier Danielle Smith announced plans for a referendum questioning Albertans whether they want to remain in Canada or begin the process towards a binding vote on separation. BC Premier David Eby questioned why premiers

0: gathering to discuss cooperation while the host province raises the possibility of separation. The agency focused on protecting local water sources has unveiled a new roadmap for the years ahead. The Okanagan-based Water Board releasing a five-year strategic plan now. It outlines priorities through 2030. Key goals include turning scientific research into policy, building watershed capacity, and strengthening Okanagan-based research initiatives. U.S. military carrying out strikes against Iranian missile launch sites and boats allegedly placing mines, despite U.S. President Donald Trump saying negotiations to end the war were, quote, proceeding nicely. U.S. Central Command says the strikes were aimed at protecting troops from threats posed by Iranian forces while still showing restraint during that ceasefire. And this might not come as much of a surprise, but Equifax Canada says insolvency filings have climbed to their highest level since 2009. Its latest consumer credit report says financial pressures continue to build, even as Canadians remain disciplined with spending. Insolvency volumes were up nearly 19% year over year in the first quarter, with homeowners facing increasing financial strain. In sports, the unbeaten Kitchener Rangers can clinch a playoff berth tonight at the Memorial Cup here in Kelowna. The OHL champs improved to 2-0 with a 6-2 win over Everett last night. Kitchener now faces a Chicoutimi who sit to 1-1. Meantime, the hometown Kelowna Rockets face Everett tomorrow in a must-win game. Andrei Svechnikov scoring at 14:06 of OT to lift Carolina to a 3-2 win over Montreal. With that, the Canes have a 2-1 series lead in that Eastern Final. Unbeaten Canada men's national ice hockey team wrapping up a preliminary round play today at the World Men's Hockey Championship in Switzerland. And the Jays will try to snap a 2-game skid tonight when they host the Miami Marlins in Game 2 of their 3-game series. And finally, the New York Knicks headed to the NBA Final for the first time in 27 years after a 130-93 win over Cleveland, completing the 4-game sweep. Leslie.
1: Thank you, Jamie. OV1039 weather, a few showers today and should clear out by this afternoon, though. A little windy as well this morning. We'll get up to a high of 21. Cloudy tonight, a little windy down to 12. And then tomorrow, back to the good stuff. A little cloudy in the morning. Things will clear by the afternoon. We'll get sunshine and a high of 29. It is 13 degrees at 6:03. OV Mornings with Leslie. Good morning. Here's the guess who. Let's follow your daughter home on OV1.

There's Ian Thomas, Painted Ladies on OV 1039. Good morning, it's Leslie. Hey, if you need gas, as I was driving it, my new routine driving into work now is to check the gas prices every single morning. Maybe a lot of you already do that, but man, since prices have started to go up, it's become part of my routine as my gas tank starts to empty. I am constantly watching gas prices, which is something I never did in the past. And, you know, even now, it's one of those things, no matter how high it goes, I'm still going to buy it because I have to get around. I have to use my vehicle. That's the reality. And that's the reality that a lot of us are facing. Unless you're ready to give up the vehicle and start using public transit or maybe riding a bike, which is, sure, a great option, it just doesn't work for me, right? I have to get up early.

0: Public transit, I'm not sure, is running. I would have to look into that, and it's just not worth it. I've got two small kids I need to pick up from daycare, and I'm sure, like a lot of you, giving up your vehicle, not an option. So we have to pay those high gas prices, but I do try to time it, right, when you're watching. It is like, you know, the casino. It's watching those gas prices. There's not really any rhyme or reason. You gamble on it. You watch your gas tank as it starts to go down and down and down, and you're watching those prices, and you're going, all right, I'll probably need to get gas on Wednesday. I wonder what the price will be on Wednesday. That should be fun. Let's roll the dice. And right now, I noticed, I believe it was $1.74 at the Canco on 33. So that's not bad. Hey, anything below $1.90 for me feels okay. I think last time I filled up a week ago, it was, I found it at $1.66 or something. So that's pretty good. So we'll see. I'll keep playing the game. But if you've seen gas cheaper anywhere else, let's keep each other in the know. 250-980-1039.
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3: Well, a few showers that should end this morning, and then clearing up this afternoon, a little bit windy, and we'll get up to a high of 21. Cloudy tonight, a little windy down to 12, and then tomorrow we're going to get back to those warm temperatures. Cloudy in the morning, clearing in the afternoon, and a high of 29 degrees. It's 13 at 617. Here's Pink Floyd on OV 1039.

There's Joni Mitchell, Free Man in Paris on OV 103.9. Good morning. It's Leslie. Welcome to your Tuesday. Today looking so-so again. We'll get mostly clouds, a chance of showers. It'll still be fairly warm today, but we'll get back to the real good stuff tomorrow and Thursday. It looks like we're going to get sunshine and highs around 29. Woo! It is going to be warm. And hey, why not get out and do something? Getting these little sort of tastes of summer we've been getting all spring gets you real excited for summer. And we were mentioning those gas prices. So, you know, I think this summer there are going to be a lot of staycations, a lot of people taking time off, staying. And we're so lucky, right? I've mentioned it before. We're so lucky to live here because you can do a staycation in Kelowna and, you know, surrounding area and still have an A-list vacation. Or maybe you're hosting guests. What I'm getting at is booking something fun and unforgettable for yourself or for your guests. And we've got something brand new. It's KelownaSummer.com. 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And there you'll find a bunch of different experiences. Everything is so nicely laid out. It tells you exactly what the experience is. Things like cultural food tours, a ton of different wine tours, depending on sort of the area you're in and the amount of time you want to spend doing these things, right? So you could do a wine tour for 5 hours. You might not be standing after it. Or you can do a 2-hour wine tour, right? Things like if you're a little more adventurous. I mean, the food tour and the wine tour, that's right up my alley. But things like mountain off-road buggy adventures. Okanagan adrenaline canoeing. See, these things sound like they're a lot of fun. And it's nicely laid out. It tells you exactly how much it is, exactly what you can expect. And it's just a really simple site that you can use to book things for yourself or people coming to visit. You can send the link to visitors that are coming to visit from out of town this summer. And it's just cool. It's cool to see all of these things that are offered here in Kelowna. And again, just how lucky we are to live here. So go check it out. It's KelownaSummer.com. There's a little something for everyone. Here's the Beatles now. It's Twist and Shout on OV 103.9.

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2: Hey, good morning. I'm Jamie Tawil. The former husband of a woman found dead in a rural BC town 2 years ago has pleaded not guilty in her killing. Tatiana Stefanski's body was discovered near Lumbee 1 day after police there said she was abducted. Now, Vitaly Stansky has been charged with second-degree murder. In fact, those charges laid back in May of 2024. His trial, though, underway. It got underway yesterday, and testimony in the case expected to begin later this afternoon. A memo sent just days after the February mass shooting in Tumbler Ridge warned Prime Minister Mark Carney about rising public concern. The document says online reaction was beginning to shift from mourning to questions around accountability, including mental health intervention, gun access, and whether or not red flags were ever overlooked. Western and Northern premiers meeting again today for the final round of talks in Kananaskis. So the discussions come less than a week after Alberta Premier Danielle Smith revealed plans for a possible referendum on Alberta separating from the country. BC Premier David Eby questioning the timing, asking why premiers are talking about unity while the host province raises the idea of separation entirely. The agency responsible for protecting local water resources just releasing a new long-term plan for the Okanagan. The Okanagan Basin Water Board unveiled its 5-year strategy outlining priorities through 2030. The plan focuses on turning research into action, improving watershed support, and expanding locally based science initiatives as well. U.S. military launching strikes targeting Iranian missile sites and boats accused of laying naval mines, despite U.S. President Donald Trump saying ceasefire talks were proceeding nicely. U.S. Central Command says the operation was meant to protect American troops from potential threats posed by Iranian forces while still maintaining restraint during the ceasefire period. And Equifax Canada says insolvency filings have surged to their highest level since 2009. Its latest consumer credit report shows financial strain continues to grow, even as Canadians remain cautious with spending. Insolvencies jumped nearly 19% year over year in the first quarter, with more homeowners falling under pressure. In sports, the undefeated Kitchener Rangers can lock up a playoff spot tonight at the Mem Cup here in Kelowna. The OHL champs improving to 2-0 thanks to a 6-2 win over Everett last night. Kitchener now takes on Chicoutimi, who are sitting 1-1. Meantime, the host Kelowna Rockets will take on Everett tomorrow. It is a must-win game for Kelowna. Andrei Svechnikov scoring just over 14 minutes into overtime. Carolina Hurricanes edging the Montreal Canadiens 3-2 last night. With that, Carolina holds a 2-1 series lead. Canada in action today to wrap up a preliminary round-robin action at the World Hockey Championships in Switzerland. Blue Jays looking to end a 2-game losing streak tonight when they host the Miami Marlins in Game 2 of that 3-game set. And the New York Knicks, how about this? They're heading to the NBA Final for the first time in 27 years after a 130-93 win over Cleveland, and that completed a 4-game sweep in the Eastern Conference Final. Leslie.
3: Thanks, Jamie. OV1039 weather. A few showers should taper off this morning and then clearing up this afternoon. It will be a little bit windy. We'll get up to a high of 21. Cloudy tonight, windy down to 12. And then tomorrow, a little cloudy in the morning, and then things will clear up. We'll get sunshine and a high of 29. It's 13 degrees at 6:33. OV Mornings with Leslie. Good morning. Well, coming up, do you have someone in your life who loves Kraft Dinner? They have a brand new item. We'll see if you'd give it a try. First, though, it's Toto on OV 103.9.

0: could all use a handyman, couldn't we? It's James Taylor on OV 103.9. OV Mornings, it's Leslie. It is 6:40 on your Tuesday morning. And do you have someone in your life, or maybe it's you, huge Kraft Dinner fan? I feel as though when people like Kraft Dinner, they really like it. It's kind of like a love it or hate it situation. Well, you might want to tell them about this. KD is dipping its toe into the dessert world. Yes, the KD mac and cheesecake. It makes sense, doesn't it? This is how they describe it. So it's the first of its kind dessert. It'll incorporate the classic KD cheese flavor both into its graham cracker crust and fold it into the cheesecake batter, creating what KD is, a slice of cheesecake like no other, overflowing with the cheesy taste of KD fans know and love. Ugh. Okay, so I'm looking at a photo of it. There is a picture of it. It's sort of like if you were to show me the picture and not tell me what it was, I would say it was a pumpkin cheesecake. So it's got that sort of orangey color to it. Not quite as orange as the mac and cheese, but a bit of an orange hue. There's a bit of whipped cream. It looks like maybe a bit of looks to be caramel sauce. Now, if you're intrigued by this, here's the thing. I would try it. Let's be honest. I think most of us would. I'm sure it can't be that bad. You throw in enough sugar and butter into anything and it tastes good. But will we be able to get our hands on it? So it'll be available to purchase exclusively through select bakery partners across Canada. So some different bakeries offering it. Right now, all I can see, the closest to us would be Calgary, I believe. I'll do a little more digging in case you're intrigued and you want to find it. But it looks like the Cheesecake Cafe in Calgary is probably the closest to us. There's a few in Quebec, in Ontario, Manitoba. It doesn't make sense that they wouldn't have Vancouver. But again, maybe if this thing is good, people will demand it. But yeah, KD mac and cheesecake. Would you try it?
1: A huge library of songs. OV-1039.
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0: Well, cloudy this morning, might get a few showers, and things will clear up a bit this afternoon. We'll get up to a high of 21. Cloudy tonight, a little windy down to 12. It's 13. Here's Toronto on OV 103.9.

There's Paul Simon. That's Kodachrome on OV1039. Good morning. It's Leslie. Welcome to your Tuesday and Kelowna 10 karaoke over on the Kelowna 10 app. This has been a lot of fun. We've been doing it now for several months, and you could win $200. That's the best part of all of this. It is simple. Go and watch the latest round, round six of Kelowna 10 karaoke, I believe. It is starring Sarah from Lizard Mornings from our sister station 104.7 The Lizard, and she's singing an iconic Alanis Morissette song. So all you have to do is find the missing word, fill it in, you'll know it, and you're in the draw for $200. 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Kelowna 10 karaoke, only on the Kelowna 10 app. Here's Trooper on OV 103.9.

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2: Hey, good morning. I'm Jamie Tawil. The ex-husband of a woman found murdered inside of a rural BC community 2 years ago has pleaded not guilty to killing her. The body of Tatiana Stefanski was discovered outside the village of Lumbee a day after she was reported abducted. Vitaly Stefanski has been charged with second-degree murder. He was charged back in May of 2024. The trial now underway, and the court expected to begin hearing evidence later today. A memo sent just days after the February mass shooting in Tumbler Ridge, meanwhile, warned the Prime Minister, Mark Carney, about growing public anxiety. The note says online reaction was beginning to shift from grief towards questions about accountability, including concerns over mental health intervention, firearm access, and whether warning signs were missed. Western and Northern premiers back at the table today for the final day of meetings in Kananaskis. So the talks come less than a week after Alberta Premier Danielle Smith announced plans for a referendum questioning Albertans whether they want to remain in Canada or begin the process towards a binding vote on separation. BC Premier David Eby questioned why premiers are gathering to discuss cooperation while the host province raises the possibility of separation. The agency focused on protecting local water sources has unveiled a new roadmap for the years ahead. The Okanagan-based Water Board releasing a five-year strategic plan now. It outlines priorities through 2030. Key goals include turning scientific research into policy,

0: watershed capacity, and strengthening Okanagan-based research initiatives. U.S. military carrying out strikes against Iranian missile launch sites and boats allegedly placing mines, despite U.S. President Donald Trump saying negotiations to end the war were, quote, proceeding nicely. U.S. Central Command says the strikes were aimed at protecting troops from threats posed by Iranian forces while still showing restraint during that ceasefire. And this might not come as much of a surprise, but Equifax Canada says insolvency filings have climbed to their highest level since 2009. Its latest consumer credit report says financial pressures continue to build, even as Canadians remain disciplined with spending. Insolvency volumes were up nearly 19% year over year in the first quarter, with homeowners facing increasing financial strain. In sports, the unbeaten Kitchener Rangers can clinch a playoff berth tonight at the Memorial Cup here in Kelowna. The OHL champs improved to 2-0 with a 6-2 win over Everett last night. Kitchener now faces the Chicoutimi, who sit to 1-1. Meantime, the hometown Kelowna Rockets face Everett tomorrow in a must-win game. Andrei Svechnikov scoring at 14:06 of OT to lift Carolina to a 3-2 win over Montreal. With that, the Canes have a 2-1 series lead in that Eastern Final. Unbeaten Canada men's national ice hockey team wrapping up a preliminary round play today at the World Men's Hockey Championship in Switzerland. And the Jays will try to snap a 2-game skid tonight when they host the Miami Marlins in Game 2 of their 3-game series. And finally, the New York Knicks headed to the NBA Final for the first time in 27 years after a 130-93 win over Cleveland, completing the 4-game sweep.
1: Oh, thanks, Jamie. OV1039 weather, a few showers. They'll taper off this morning. And a small chance of rain, but things will clear up this afternoon. We'll get up to a high of 21. It will be a little windy. Cloudy tonight, windy down to 12. And then tomorrow, we'll start the morning a little bit cloudy. Things should clear up by the afternoon, and we'll get up to a high of 29 degrees. It's 14 degrees at 7:04. OV Mornings with Leslie. Good morning. Well, coming up, a young Blue Jays fan had one question after catching a ball at a recent game. What's in it for me? I'll tell you the story. First, though, it's Elton John, Honky Cat. It's on OV 103.9.

0: There's BTO. Roll on down the highway on OV1039. Good morning. It's Leslie. It's 7:13 on your Tuesday. And a kid is said to have stolen the show at a Toronto Blue Jays game over the weekend after he sparked a bit of a negotiation. So here's what happened. This kid happened to catch a player from the Pittsburgh Pirates' first career home run during Sunday's game in Toronto. So he caught this ball, and this particular player wanted the ball. I don't blame him. His first ever career home run. And he thought, okay, well, I'll just offer this kid. When he even actually admitted when he saw that it was a kid that caught the ball, he thought, oh, perfect. I'll just offer him, you know, 4 autographed balls in exchange for this one ball. Big deal. He's a kid. He's at a Toronto Blue Jays game. He's most likely a Toronto Blue Jays fan. He probably doesn't care about this ball from this Pittsburgh Pirates player who hit his first career home run. But this kid, this kid had some brains, I suppose, and decided he was going to start a bit of a negotiation. Now, when he was approached and said, okay, this, you know, player would like this ball back, we're prepared to offer you 4 autographed balls, he said, you know what? I don't know. I think I'll keep it. And then he got on the phone with his dad. I guess I don't know who he was at the game with, but it wasn't his dad, because he got on the phone, because you can see him. This is all caught on camera, by the way, of course. It's 2026. And he's talking to someone on the phone. We find out it's his dad. And he thought, I'm going to ask for a little more than 4 autographed balls. He said that he wanted a autographed bat and a hat from this player. Now, you got to wonder if the dad is sort of coaching him on this. Is he telling him, you know, get things that are worth more money? You got to think, that's where my brain goes. And maybe I'm jaded, you know, because I think, oh, people are in it for something. He probably thought, I can get more money for an autographed bat and hat than I can get for a few balls. I don't know. But they decided that, yeah, it was worth it. They coughed up the bat, the autographed bat and the hat. And they gave it to this kid in exchange for this ball that this guy wanted. And, you know, we've spoken about this before with baseball games. Who's entitled to that ball? You know, once it leaves the park and ends up in the stands and someone catches it, I guess it does belong rightfully to the fan. In this case, I guess it did. They couldn't just go and demand that ball back from that kid. But does it belong to you? I don't know. A lot of people are talking about this story saying, oh, this kid is a genius. Good for him. I look at it and I think it's kind of bratty. I don't know. If that was my kid and my kid caught that ball and the guy that hit it, it means more to him than it means to this kid. Let's be honest. It's his first career home run. He wants the ball to remember it, maybe give it to his parents. I don't know. And he offers the kid. It wasn't like he just went and asked for it. He said, listen, I'll give you 4 autograph balls that you can turn around and sell or do whatever you want with. I just want this one ball that means nothing to you, but means everything to me. And that wasn't good enough? I don't know. It feels icky. If it was my kid, man, I'd say, yeah, you take those balls. You don't even need to take those autograph balls. You just give it back. That's the right thing to do. But maybe I'm a little old school.
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14: Well, cloudy this morning, a few showers, that'll taper off. It'll be windy this afternoon, and we'll reach a high of 21. Cloudy tonight, down to 12. It's 14 at 7:21. OV Mornings with Leslie, and Phil Johnson's here for the community shout out.
15: And this is a number story that goes towards all of us, and we need to be a little bit concerned. Leslie, we all have the view that BC is continually in a population explosion. Thousands of people, men, women, families, heading for beautiful BC. We're busting out, pushing out at the seams as people migrate to the province and more to the point to the valley. And then they have their children, giving another lift to BC's population. But hold everything, because the latest numbers from Statistics BC paint an entirely different picture. Try these numbers on for size. In Kelowna, 363 babies born in Kelowna so far this year, but 451 people have died so far this year. And things aren't significantly different in West Kelowna. 119 babies born, 162 people are dead. And in Penticton, the numbers are staggeringly opposite. 77 babies have been born in Penticton, and 236 people.

0: people have died in Penticton. To the north of us in Vernon, 121 babies born, 241 deaths have been reported. Yeah, like the numbers are going the other way. It's easy to explain the huge discrepancy between coming in and going out. The Okanagan has the blue skies, sunshine, hot weather. It's a draw for the retired or about to retire. Gray and silver are the colors seen most on the hairs of most of us. But the laws of diminishing population would suggest that while there are those individuals and businesses looking to cash in on the population explosion, the reality is that we have the lowest fertility rate in the entire country. And those statistics paint a grim picture. Mayors and councils of the cities named need to get together, get their heads together, and their marketing departments. And they need to find a way to start telling a significantly different story. And that, in a very negative way, is my community shout out.
1: Community shout out with Phil Johnson, celebrating the difference makers in the Okanagan.
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2: Hey, good morning. I'm Jamie Tawil. The former husband of a woman found dead in a rural BC town 2 years ago has pleaded not guilty in her killing. Tatiana Stefanski's body was discovered near Lumbee one day after police there said she was abducted. Now, Vitaly Stansky has been charged with second-degree murder. In fact, those charges laid back in May of 2024. His trial, though, underway. It got underway yesterday, and testimony in the case expected to begin later this afternoon. A memo sent just days after the February mass shooting in Tumbler Ridge warned Prime Minister Mark Carney about rising public concern. The document says online reaction was beginning to shift from mourning

0: to questions around accountability, including mental health intervention, gun access, and whether or not red flags were ever overlooked. Western and Northern premiers meeting again today for the final round of talks in Kananaskis. So the discussions come less than a week after Alberta Premier Danielle Smith revealed plans for a possible referendum on Alberta separating from the country. BC Premier David Eby questioning the timing, asking why premiers are talking about unity while the host province raises the idea of separation entirely. The agency responsible for protecting local water resources just releasing a new long-term plan for the Okanagan. The Okanagan Basin Water Board unveiled its five-year strategy outlining priorities through 2030. The plan focuses on turning research into action, improving watershed support, and expanding locally based science initiatives as well. U.S. military launching strikes targeting Iranian missile sites and boats accused of laying naval mines, despite U.S. President Donald Trump saying ceasefire talks were proceeding nicely. U.S. Central Command says the operation was meant to protect American troops from potential threats posed by Iranian forces while still maintaining restraint during the ceasefire period. And Equifax Canada says insolvency filings have surged to their highest level since 2009. Its latest consumer credit report shows financial strain continues to grow, even as Canadians remain cautious with spending. Insolvencies jumped nearly 19% year over year in the first quarter, with more homeowners falling under pressure. In sports, the undefeated Kitchener Rangers can lock up a playoff spot tonight at the Mem Cup here in Kelowna. The OHL champs improving to 2-0 thanks to a 6-2 win over Everett last night. Kitchener now takes on Chicoutimi, who are sitting 1-1. Meantime, the host Kelowna Rockets will take on Everett tomorrow. It is a must-win game for Kelowna. Andrei Svechnikov scoring just over 14 minutes into overtime. Carolina Hurricanes edging the Montreal Canadiens 3-2 last night. With that, Carolina holds a 2-1 series lead. Canada in action today to wrap up a preliminary round robin action at the World Junior World Hockey Championships in Switzerland. Blue Jays looking to end a two-game losing streak tonight when they host the Miami Marlins in Game 2 of that three-game set. And the New York Knicks, how about this? They're heading to the NBA Final for the first time in 27 years after a 130-93 win over Cleveland, and that completed a four-game sweep in the Eastern Conference Final.
1: Well, thanks, Jamie. OV 103.9 weather. A few showers this morning. Those should taper off. It will be a little bit windy, but clearing up this afternoon and reaching a high of 21. Cloudy tonight, windy down to 12. And then tomorrow and Thursday, getting back to the sunshine and highs of 29. It is 14 degrees at 7:35. OV Mornings with Leslie. Good morning. Here's the Doobie Brothers on OV 103.9.

0: There's Leonard Skinner on OV 103.9, OV Mornings. It's Leslie. Good morning. Welcome to your Tuesday. And we are gearing up for a long, hot summer. That's all we hear, is that it is going to be hot. And I believe it. I mean, we've been seeing some pretty warm temperatures already this spring. And we're told to prepare for water restrictions. And we are in a stage one water restriction right now here in Kelowna. But even in Metro Vancouver, they're talking a lot about water restrictions. And, you know, people down there, I mean, they have their water restrictions, but I don't think that they're quite as used to it as we are here in the Okanagan. And case in point, there's a lot of panic right now happening in the Lower Mainland that if they go to stage three water restrictions, which is a real possibility, you might not be able to wash your car. Because that is on the list and people are panicking. I mean, I get it. I guess if you've got a nice fancy sports car and you like to take her out in the summer with the top down, it can't look dirty. You got to keep her washed. I don't know. I welcome this. I say bring it on, because I never wash my car. It's always dirty. I'm always embarrassed. And now I've got a great excuse. Can't wash it. Stage three water restriction.
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0: Well, some light showers this morning, though, should taper off. It'll be cloudy, a little windy, and we'll get up to a high of 21 this afternoon. Cloudy tonight, down to 12. We're sitting at 14. Here's the Stones on OV 103.9.

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There's Chilliwack. It's Crazy Talk on OV 1039. OV Mornings. It's Leslie. Good morning. Hey, the latest round of Kelowna 10 karaoke is up right now on the Kelowna 10 app. Go and fill in the missing word for your chance at $200. Jamie's on the way with your 8 o'clock news update, but first, it's Christopher Cross on OV 1039.

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2: Hey, good morning. I'm Jamie Tawil. The ex-husband of a woman found murdered inside of a rural BC community 2 years ago has pleaded not guilty to killing her. The body of Tatiana Stefanski was discovered outside the village of Lumbee a day after she was reported abducted. Vitaly Stefanski has been charged with second-degree murder. He was charged back in May of 2024. The trial now underway, and the court expected to begin hearing evidence later today. A memo sent just days after the February mass shooting in Tumbler Ridge, meanwhile, warned the Prime Minister, Mark Carney, about growing public anxiety. The note says online reaction was beginning to shift from grief towards questions about accountability, including concerns over mental health intervention, firearm access, and whether warning signs were missed. Western and Northern premiers back at the table today for the final day of meetings in Kananaskis. So the talks come less than a week after Alberta Premier Danielle Smith announced plans for a referendum questioning Albertans whether they want to remain in Canada or begin the process towards a binding vote on separation. BC Premier David Eby questioned why premiers are gathering to discuss cooperation while the host province raises the possibility of separation. The agency focused on protecting local water sources has unveiled a new roadmap for the years ahead. The Okanagan-based Water Board releasing a five-year strategic plan now. It outlines priorities through 2030. Key goals include turning scientific research into policy, building watershed capacity, and strengthening Okanagan-based research initiatives. U.S. military carrying out strikes against Iranian missile launch sites and boats allegedly placing mines, despite U.S. President Donald Trump saying negotiations to end the war were, quote, proceeding nicely. U.S. Central Command says the strikes were aimed at protecting troops from threats posed by Iranian forces while still showing restraint during that ceasefire. And this might not come as much of a surprise, but Equifax Canada says insolvency filings have climbed to their highest level since 2009. Its latest consumer credit report says financial pressures continue to build, even as Canadians remain disciplined with spending. Insolvency volumes were up nearly 19% year over year in the first quarter, with homeowners facing increasing financial strain. In sports, the unbeaten Kitchener Rangers can clinch a playoff berth tonight at the Memorial Cup here in Kelowna. The OHL champs improved to 2-0 with a 6-2 win over Everett last night. Kitchener now faces a Chicoutimi who sit to 1-1. Meantime, the hometown Kelowna Rockets face Everett tomorrow in a must-win game. Andrei Svechnikov scoring at 14:06 of OT to lift Carolina to a 3-2 win over Montreal. With that, the Canes have a 2-1 series lead in that Eastern final. Unbeaten Canada men's national ice hockey team wrapping up a preliminary round play today at the World Men's Hockey Championship in Switzerland. And the Jays will try to snap a two-game skid tonight when they host the Miami Marlins in game two of their three-game series. And finally, the New York Knicks headed to the NBA final for the first time in 27 years after a 130-93 win over Cleveland, completing the four-game sweep.
3: Well, thanks, Jamie. OV1.

39 weather, a few showers ending this morning, then cloudy, a little windy. Things will clear up this afternoon and we'll get up to a high of 21. Cloudy tonight, a little windy down to 12. And then tomorrow, we'll start the morning with some clouds, but it'll clear in the afternoon. We'll get sunshine and it'll warm up to 29 degrees. It is 14 at 8:03. OV Mornings with Leslie. Good morning. Well, coming up, Steve Jobs used to use something called a beer test for interviews at Apple. What is it, and would you have passed the test? We'll get into that, but first, it's Foreigner on OV 103.9.

There's the Bee Gees. How deep is your love? On OV 103.9. OV Mornings, it's Leslie. It's 8:10. And this is kind of fun and interesting. Apparently, Steve Jobs used something he called a beer test when he was interviewing people for jobs at Apple. And it was sort of an unusual way he used to interview people. And the idea wasn't actually about drinking, because I heard beer test and I was thinking, oh, does he, I don't know, offer you a beer, and if you take it, that's a good thing, or if you take it, it's a bad thing. No, it was basically he asked questions to tell whether or not he actually wanted to hang out with this person outside of work. He said that resumes and polished interview answers only tell you part of the story, is what he believed. And he said that sometimes he wanted interviews to feel more casual. So often the interview would be a walk. They would walk around the grounds at Apple, and he would ask unexpected personal questions. One rumored question that he always asked was, "What did you do last summer?" Isn't there a movie called that? But then at the end of the interview, he would essentially sit down and ask himself, "Would I grab a beer with this person?" And if the answer was no, that person didn't get the job. So what he was testing was, are you interesting? Can you hold a normal conversation? Is this someone that people would want to spend 8+ hours with? And do you feel authentic instead of rehearsed? Now, I read this and I think, I love this. And if Steve Jobs were alive today, I feel like I could have gotten a job at Apple. But, you know, some people would really disagree with this, saying that, you know, just because you might not have the best social skills, there's a lot of people out there that don't have great social skills, but it doesn't mean they're less qualified to do a job. And one may argue, what do your social skills or what you did last summer, you know, maybe you're not that interesting of a person, but you're really good at, I don't know, coding or whatever some of these people were being hired for. Because I do think that that is the case. But I also love this, because if you think about it, when you think about where you work or where you did work, if you're retired now, and you think about all of the people in the office, the ones that you liked the most and the ones that made your job enjoyable were often the ones that, yeah, maybe you did grab a beer with after. It doesn't need to be a beer if you're a non-drinker. Just someone that you'd want to spend time with outside of work. It does sort of uplift.

0: lift the entire office, doesn't it? But could you imagine going on a job interview? I mean, first of all, if you're being interviewed by Steve Jobs, you're probably already nervous. But then when you're being asked these sort of questions, like, what'd you do last summer? It's like, is this a trick question? How do I answer this? So I want to know, what's the weirdest interview question you've ever been asked? 250-980-1039. Think back to maybe it was the most awkward job interview you had ever been on. Maybe it was a great job interview, but what's sort of the weirdest out there question you've ever been asked? I remember being on a job interview once, and the man who was interviewing me straight up asked how old I was and then asked if I was married or had any kids. And I was thinking, aren't these things you're not supposed to ask in a job interview? I mean, I had no problem answering them, but it did strike me as, I don't think you're allowed to ask me how old I am or if I'm married. I don't think you're allowed to do that. 250-980-1039. What's the weirdest question you've ever been asked at a job interview?
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3: They're calling for a few showers this morning, but those will taper off. And it will be a little windy, and we're going to get up to a high of 21. Cloudy tonight, windy down to 12. It is 8:18, and Phil Johnson is now here for 90 seconds more.
4: Leslie, those people that are into the markets are looking for a record-setting day in the stock market. The SpaceX IPO is happening today. And they say that it is going to be the biggest IPO that has ever hit the markets. Elon Musk announcing on Wednesday the stock market sale, taking public his space exploration company that is currently losing billions of dollars a year. A filing shows that SpaceX lost $2.6 billion from operations last year on revenues of $18.7 billion, and the losses keep piling up at the start of this year as well. The prospectus does not put a dollar figure on the amount that Musk hopes to raise, but various people say it'll probably hit about $75 billion or so, which leaves a lot of extra room for it to go. And it will currently erase Saudi Aramco, the oil giant that went public 7 years ago and raised $26 billion. So if Musk gets to $75 billion today, whoa, I'll tell you what, these numbers are just enough to make your eyes pop. The prospectus reads in part like a Hollywood fantasy version of the future, because written into it is how Musk intends to take man to Mars and build a permanent human colony on Mars with at least 1 million inhabitants. And it basically says that Musk's compensation will be granted only if he gets to that 1 million inhabitants on the planet Mars. Short of that, the stock sale will make Musk, who founded SpaceX in 2002, the world's first. Are you ready for it? He will be the world's first trillionaire. To have that kind of massive ego, that massive dream, that vision for humanity. And whether we like it or not, I think we're all getting caught up in it. Forbes currently puts Musk's worth at $839 billion on his way to becoming a trillionaire. That is my 90 seconds more.
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2: Well, good morning. I'm Jamie Tawil. The ex-husband of a woman found murdered in rural BC a couple of years ago has pleaded not guilty to killing her. The body of Tatiana Stefanski was discovered outside the village of Lumbee one day after she was reported abducted. Vitaly Stefanski was charged with second-degree murder in May of 2024. The trial now underway, and today courts expected to begin hearing evidence. A memo sent just days after the February mass shooting in Tumbler Ridge warned Prime Minister Mark Carney about the rising public anxiety. It says online reaction was shifting from grief-forward questions of accountability, including concerns around mental health intervention, firearm access, and whether or not warning signs were actually missed or even ignored. Western and Northern premiers meeting again today for the final day of talks in Kananaskis. The discussions come less than a week after Alberta Premier Danielle Smith floated a referendum question on whether Albertans want to remain in Canada or move towards a binding separation vote. BC Premier David Eby has questioned the purpose of cooperation talks while the host province raises the prospect of separation entirely. Well, maybe you were stuck in it, but a busy Kelowna intersection turned into a traffic bottleneck yesterday afternoon after two transport trucks collided at Harvey Avenue and Ellis.

0: Harvey Avenue was reduced to single lane eastbound lane as RCMP directed drivers around debris scattered all across the roadway. This was a real headache yesterday afternoon. A fire crews were called in after one driver became trapped in the cab with a jammed door and had to be extricated. Paramedics did assess that driver at the scene. At least one of the trucks will need to be towed. And Equifax Canada, to no surprise, says insolvency filings have reached their highest level since 2009. Its latest consumer credit report shows financial pressure continues to build, even as Canadians remain relatively disciplined with spending. Insolvency volumes were up nearly 19% year over year in the first quarter, with homeowners facing growing strain. In sports, the unbeaten Kitchener Rangers can clinch a playoff berth tonight at the Memorial Cup in Kelowna. The OHL champions improving to 2-0 with a 6-2 win over Everett last night. Kitchener now faces Chicoutimi, who sit 1-1, while the hometown Kelowna Rockets are in a must-win situation tomorrow against Everett. Andrei Svechnikov scoring at 14:06 of overtime to lift the Carolina Hurricanes to a 3-2 win over the Montreal Canadiens. That gives the Canes a 2-1 lead in that Eastern Final. And Canada's men's national team wrapping up preliminary round play today at the World Championships in Switzerland, while the Blue Jays look to snap a 2-game skid tonight. They host Miami in Game 2 of that 3-game set. Leslie.
1: Thanks, Jamie. OV1039 weather. A few showers ending this morning. Things will clear up this afternoon. We'll get up to a high of 21. Cloudy tonight, a little windy down to 12. And then tomorrow, cloudy in the morning. Those clouds will clear and we'll get sunshine and a high of 29 degrees. It is 14 at 8:34. OV Mornings with Leslie. Coming up, what is the weirdest, most memorable question you've been asked at a job interview? You guys are sending your texts. We'll get to those. But first, it's Steve Miller Band. It's The Joker on OV1039.

There's ABBA on OV 103.9. Good morning. It's Leslie. It's 8:41, and we're talking about job interviews. After it was reported, Steve Jobs had something he called the beer test when he was interviewing people for jobs at Apple. And it wasn't about drinking at all, but it was essentially, would I want to hang out with this person outside of work? Would I want to have a beer with this person? And he wanted the interviews to feel more casual, so often the interviews would involve walking around. I'm sure, though, anybody that went into a job interview with Steve Jobs, no matter how casual the setting was, I'm sure there were definitely a level of nerves happening there. But I do love this idea of hiring people that you want to be around, because when you think about your place of work or where you used to work, perhaps if you're retired, what made you the happiest? What was the best working environment when you were surrounded by people that you enjoyed to be around? I honestly believe that. But I want to know, what is the weirdest, maybe the most memorable question you've ever been asked during a job interview? Jane sent a text, 250-980-1039. Jane says, interviewer looked at my resume and asked, tell me something that's not on here. I completely blanked. Don't you hate questions like that? I hate that. And I also hate, where do you see yourself in 5 years? Man, I don't know. That is the worst question. Dan says, one person once said, teach me something in 60 seconds. So I explained how to parallel park. That is great, Dan. That is fast thinking on your feet. I don't even know what I would do if someone said, teach me something in 60 seconds. That's a tough one. Ben says, I got asked what three people who dislike me would say about me. It felt pretty aggressive. That's a hard one. Kind of a trick question.

0: question too. Gord says, nobody asked personality questions back in the 80s. All they wanted to know is, did you show up and did you complain? That's true. And finally, Kelly, with a bit of a throwback one too. Kelly says, now in job interviews, all they seem to ask about is passion this and passion that. We used to call that paying the mortgage. Amen, my friend.
1: 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OV-1039.
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3: 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Listen, to the two of you, where we live is the heart of British Columbia. The Okanagan Valley recreational properties are such a big deal. Do they come to figure when it comes to tax planning?
4: Yeah. So, you know what? People will have their principal residence, which is currently tax-free, but then they'll have a second property. So they might have that cabin or cottage, and they plan on giving that to their kids and their grandkids for a future legacy. So that comes with a little bit of complexity when we really need to figure out, well, how will the family take over the property? And some key questions should be asked. So who's going to be paying for the maintenance of that? Any upgrades that need to be done, the property taxes and insurance? But then they sometimes forget about the final tax bill. So the cottage that maybe you and I have gotten and it was at $100,000, you know, 30 years ago is now worth $1 million. There's a huge tax bill to be paid. And so giving considerations to, you know, where is the money going to come from to pay that tax bill is really important.
5: There's also upkeep, right? So people forget about the additional property maintenance and renovations and taxes and all of those other components. How are those things going to be funded?
3: And then I've got to ask you, and does it become the property of the parents, if you will, right now, to delineate who is going to be in charge, who's going to apportion time, who is going to determine how that property is going to be managed? Because it just strikes me that if you don't do it, you're setting your family up for some real fractious times.
4: Yeah, because you know what? There might be four children involved and only one or two of the kids actually make use of that property. So, you know, when people think about just handing it down, you hand it down to all four because you're trying to be fair. But in the end, the other two don't have any interest in the property, nor do they want to contribute money in order to keep it going for the use of the other two.
3: More to the point, does that become share of asset that they can sell back to the kids that are using the property?
5: Yeah, so it's all about division and being what's considered kind of fair to all concerned. One thing that I would say is that to mitigate these things, we facilitate family meetings. And so we talk with the entire family and have a discussion around how this is going to happen. Ahead of time, parents also want to know who wants this property. Because sometimes you'll be surprised and people will say, I actually don't want anything to do with that. And then sometimes you'll have siblings say, well, I want that property, but I want to be bought out of it. So it's actually good to have those conversations.
4: And they haven't really taken into consideration that we could actually use insurance to pay that final tax bill. So there are lots of strategies and options on how to deal with that family property. It comes down to having a good relationship with your advisor that you can have that heart-to-heart talk with.
3: The word property with so many wrinkles attached to it. Where do people find you to get some clarity?
5: You can find us at KarenandKayla.ca.
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There's Billy Joel, Only the Good Die Young on OV 103.9. Good morning, it's Leslie. Welcome to your Tuesday. And I know it's still spring, but we are getting excited for summer. Tomorrow it's going to be sunny with a high of 29. It's been such a nice spring, but summer is just around the corner. And if you're looking for something to do this summer, maybe you're doing a bit of a staycation, saving some money, I don't blame you. Or if you have friends or family coming to visit, I feel like that's one of those things where when you move to Kelowna, you just have to guarantee that you are going to have visitors every summer. That's part of the gig, I think. Well, this is really cool and something we're proud to be a part of. It's called KelownaSummer.com. 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Things that maybe, you know, living here that you maybe even have never done before. Things like private pontoon charters, different wine tastings, that's right up my alley, some e-bike tours, if you're feeling a little bit more adventurous, how about a mountain off-road buggy adventure? 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It tells you exactly how long they are and exactly what it will cost you. And there are price ranges for all things. I mean, everything is evenly priced and, you know, to be quite honest with you, a good price for a lot of these things. So if you are looking at doing a bit of a staycation or you're hosting some guests, I suggest you check out KelownaSummer.com. 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
2: Well, good morning. I'm Jamie Tawil. The ex-husband of a woman found murdered in rural BC a couple of years ago has pleaded not guilty to killing her. The body of Tatiana Stefanski was discovered outside the village of Lumbee one day after she was reported abducted. Vitaly Stefanski was charged with second-degree murder in May of 2024. The trial now underway, and today courts expected to begin hearing evidence. A memo sent just days after the February mass shooting in Tumbler Ridge warned Prime Minister Mark Carney about the rising public anxiety. It says online reaction was shifting from grief-forward questions of accountability, including concerns around mental health intervention, firearm access, and whether or not warning signs were actually missed or even ignored. Western and Northern premiers meeting again today for the final day of talks in Kananaskis. The discussions come less than a week after Alberta Premier Danielle Smith floated a referendum question on whether Albertans want to remain in Canada or move towards a binding separation vote. BC Premier David Eby has questioned the purpose of cooperation talks while the host province raises the prospect of separation entirely. Well, maybe you were stuck in it, but a busy Kelowna intersection turned into a traffic bottleneck yesterday afternoon after two transport trucks collided at Harvey Avenue and Ellis. Harvey Avenue was reduced to single lane eastbound lane as RCMP directed drivers around debris scattered all across the roadway. This was a real headache yesterday afternoon. Fire crews were called in after one driver became trapped in the cab with a jammed door and had to be extricated. Paramedics did assess that driver at the scene. At least one of the trucks will need to be towed. And Equifax Canada, to no surprise, says insolvency filings have reached their highest level since 2009. Its latest consumer credit report shows financial pressure continues to build, even as Canadians remain relatively disciplined with spending. Insolvency volumes were up nearly 19% year over year in the first quarter, with homeowners facing growing strain. In sports, the unbeaten Kitchener Rangers can clinch a playoff berth tonight at the Memorial Cup in Kelowna. The OHL champions improving to 2-0 with a 6-2 win over Everett last night. Kitchener now faces Chicoutimi, who sit 1-1, while the hometown Kelowna Rockets are in a must-win situation tomorrow against Everett. Andrei Svechnikov scoring at 14:06 of overtime to lift the Carolina Hurricanes to a 3-2 win over the Montreal Canadiens. That gives the Canes a 2-1 lead in that Eastern Final. And Canada's men's national team wrapping up preliminary round play today at the World Championships in Switzerland, while the Blue Jays look to snap a 2-game skid tonight. They host Miami in Game 2 of that 3-game set.
0: OV 1039. That's 70 station.

There's the Rascals. A beautiful morning on OV 1039. And yeah, she's okay. I wouldn't call her beautiful. There's some clouds out there. It'll get a little bit better this afternoon. We will get up to a high of 21 degrees. Here's Neil Young. Long May You Run on OV 1039.

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Oh, there he is, the great Sir Paul McCartney on OV1039. Good morning, it's Leslie. And Paul McCartney recently compared Taylor Swift's fame to the Beatles. And rightfully so, man. Taylor Swift, just on top of the world. He was asked in a BBC interview if he had any advice for Taylor Swift, who has also earned the title of a global star. And I love this, and I don't think I could love Paul McCartney anymore. He said, you know, she's got the fame. I see the parallel. But to be quite honest with you, I don't think she needs any advice. And I love that. It's like, you know, so often you hear, especially men asking other men, do you have advice for this woman? No, she's got it. Love you, Paul. Here's April Wine on OV 103.9.

Here's Rod Stewart on OV 103.9. Good morning, it's Leslie. A little cloudy today. We'll get up to a high of 21. And then tomorrow and Thursday, definitely feeling like a trip to the beach is in order. Get some sunshine and a high of 29. Here's the band on OV 103.9.

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John Travolta and Olivia Newton-John on OV 103.9. Good morning, it's Leslie. Welcome to your Tuesday. That's it for me. I'm out of here. Enjoy the rest of your day. I'll talk to you tomorrow morning. Toby's in next, and I'll leave you with a little Rush on OV 103.9.

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3: Well, good morning. I'm Jamie Tawil. The ex-husband of a woman found murdered in rural BC a couple of years ago has pleaded not guilty to killing her. The body of Tatiana Stefanski was discovered outside the village of Lumbee one day after she was reported abducted. Vitaly Stefanski was charged with second-degree murder in May of 2024. The trial now underway, and today court's expected to begin hearing evidence. A memo sent just days after the February mass shooting in Tumbler Ridge warned Prime Minister Mark Carney about the rising public anxiety. It says online reaction was shifting from grief-forward questions of accountability, including concerns around mental health intervention, firearm access, and whether or not warning signs were actually missed or even ignored. Western and Northern premiers meeting again today for the final day of talks in Kananaskis. The discussions come less than a week after Alberta Premier Danielle Smith floated a referendum question on whether Albertans want to remain in Canada or move towards a binding separation vote. BC Premier David Eby has questioned the purpose of cooperation talks while the host province raises the prospect of separation entirely. Well, maybe you were stuck in it, but a busy Kelowna intersection turned into a traffic bottleneck yesterday afternoon after two transport trucks collided at Harvey Avenue and Ellis. Harvey Avenue was reduced to single lane eastbound lane as RCMP directed drivers around debris scattered all across the roadway. This was a real headache yesterday afternoon. A fire crews were called in after one driver became trapped in the cab with a jammed door and had to be extricated. Paramedics did assess that driver at the scene. At least one of the trucks will need to be towed. And Equifax Canada, to no surprise, says insolvency filings have reached their highest level since 2009. Its latest consumer credit report shows financial pressure continues to build, even as Canadians remain relatively disciplined with spending. Insolvency volumes were up nearly 19% year over year in the first quarter, with homeowners facing growing strain. In sports, the unbeaten Kitchener Rangers can clinch a playoff berth tonight at the Memorial Cup in Kelowna. The OHL champions improving to 2-0 with a 6-2 win over Everett last night. Kitchener now faces Chicoutimi, who sit 1-1, while the hometown Kelowna Rockets are in a must-win situation tomorrow against Everett. Andrei Svechnikov scoring at 14:06 of overtime to lift the Carolina Hurricanes to a 3-2 win over the Montreal Canadiens. That gives the Canes a 2-1 lead in that Eastern Final. And Canada's men's national team wrapping up preliminary round play today at the World Championships in Switzerland, while the Blue Jays look to snap a 2-game skid tonight. They host Miami in Game 2 of that 3-game set.
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The Stampeders, Ramona on OV 103.9. Good morning, it's Toby. Chances are we might see some sunshine later on. Apparently the skies will clear at some point this afternoon. 21 for a high today, but we have got a beautiful couple of days in store, up to 29 for both Wednesday and Thursday this week before we drop back off a bit for the weekend. It's 15 and cloudy in Kelowna right now. Here's the Beatles, I'm Looking Through You on OV 103.9.

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4: The Okanagan's biggest music library.

outside you right now at home or at work, chances are it is a beverage of some kind. I mean, best if it's water, but a lot of us reach for other things. Turns out, though, Canadians are making some big changes when it comes to what we drink. There's one category of beverage that has absolutely exploded over the last decade. What is it? It's taking over the beverage aisle. Think about that. We'll talk about it after Street Heart one more time. It's OV 103.9.

Keith Amshar, daytime, nighttime on OV 103.9. Good morning, it's Toby. Maybe you've noticed this. We've all kind of become beverage people now. And there's a lot of people who have given up alcohol. And so they have replaced that with, you know, different infused kind of drinks, but also prebiotics and probiotics and flavored things. We used to just grab a Coke or an orange juice or something, but now everybody has a different situation. I like electrolytes. I have low blood pressure, so I like a good electrolyte, but it's got a probiotic in it. I drink protein coffee in the morning. Anyone else? Women? Something to research. And then we've got our flavored sparkling waters. I have a lot of cans of those in my recycle bin. Apparently, Canadians making lower calorie choices overall. So we're drinking 23% fewer calories from beverages than we were a decade ago, which is good because the messaging is getting out. People consume a lot of sugar in their drinks. So no sugar drinks are now making up more than half of beverage sales in Canada. The most believable stat in this whole report, though, is ready-to-drink coffee sales are up 600%. We like our caffeine immediately and conveniently. I do buy the bottles of cold brew for my protein coffee in the morning. I'm telling you, it just tastes better. I want cold coffee in my protein beverages. What are you reaching for? I mean, if it's water, just stick with that because we know the old H2O is best. Here's Cream, Sunshine of Your Love on OV 103.9.

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16: John Fogerty wrote this song during a turbulent time, using the relentless rain as a metaphor for the ongoing struggles of society. The song was inspired by CCR's experience playing the rain-soaked Woodstock Festival in 1969. The band's set was delayed by rain and technical issues, and they played very late at night to a crowd that had mostly fallen asleep. Or passed out, whichever you prefer. But John Fogerty did see people huddling and dancing naked in the rain and the mud, which gave him the imagery needed for this song. I'm Peter Michaels, and that's one thing about one song on OV 103.9.

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1: May of 2024, today his trial will resume, and the court is expected to begin hearing evidence this afternoon. Meanwhile, to Tumbler Ridge, where a memo sent just days after the February mass shooting there warned Prime Minister Mark Carney about growing public anxiety. The document says online reaction was beginning to shift from grief towards questions of accountability. That includes concerns about mental health intervention, firearm access, and whether warning signs may have been missed. While to neighboring Alberta, where Western and Northern premiers meeting again today for the final day of talks. This is happening in Kananaskis, so the discussions come less than a week after Alberta Premier Danielle Smith floated a possible referendum question on whether Albertans want to remain in Canada or perhaps pursue a binding vote on separation. BC Premier David Eby has questioned the value of cooperation talks while the host province raises the prospect of leaving Confederation. Well, perhaps you were stuck in this yesterday afternoon. It was a bit of a nightmare traffic-wise on 97. A busy Kelowna intersection became a major traffic bottleneck after two transport trucks collided. It happened at Harvey and Ellis. Harvey was reduced to single-lane eastbound traffic as RCMP redirected drivers around debris scattered all over the roadway. Fire crews were called after one driver became trapped inside of a cab due to a jammed door and had to be extricated. The cause of that crash remains under investigation. And Canadians continue struggling financially, so much so Equifax Canada confirming insolvency filings have climbed their highest level since 2009. The latest consumer credit report suggesting financial pressure continues to build, even as Canadians remain relatively disciplined with spending. Insolvency volume is jumping 19% year over year in the first quarter, with homeowners facing increasing financial strain. In sports, Vegas Golden Knights can book a trip to the Stanley Cup Final with a win tonight over the President's Trophy-winning Colorado Avalanche. Vegas leads the Western Conference Final 3-0 after rallying from a three-goal first-period deficit for a 5-3 win in Game 3 on Sunday. To the Memorial Cup, where the unbeaten Kitchener Rangers can clinch a playoff berth tonight. Here in Kelowna, the OHL champs improved to 2-0 last night with a 6-2 win over Everett. Kitchener will now face Chicoutimi, who's 1-1. As for the Kelowna Rockets, well, they're in a must-win situation tomorrow night as they take on Everett. Blue Jays will try to snap a two-game slide tonight when they host Miami in Game 2 of that three-game set. And Canada's men will hit the pitch for the first time today at training camp in Charlotte, North Carolina, ahead of next month's FIFA World Cup. Head coach Jesse Marsh has 4 days to evaluate the group before naming his final 26-man roster on Friday.
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flying prism on OV 103.9. Good morning. It's Toby. It's time for our question of the day. 60% of kids today have never experienced this. So many directions to go on this one. 250-980-1039. 60% of kids today have never experienced this. 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Nights.

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BG is staying alive on OV 103.9. Okay, our question of the day, 60% of kids today have never experienced this. Ashley, first on the text line, using a payphone. Yeah, I mean, that's probably true. It's probably more, actually. Recording songs off the radio onto cassette tape. That's from Mike. Well, for sure. I would venture to say, if we're talking about our kids, they have probably never done that, ever. None of them. Having to wait for photos to be developed. That's from Jen. Blowing into Nintendo cartridges to make them work. Oh, my gosh, Tyler, that's hilarious. Nope. Nicole says getting kicked off the internet because someone needed the phone. Oh, the good old days. 60% of kids today have never experienced this. What do you think it is?

Neil Young for you on OV 1039. Hi, it's Toby. Okay, we're into our question of the day. 60% of kids today have never experienced this. Using a paper map on a road trip. That's from Leah. Good guess, Leah. Brandon texting him from Glenmore. Renting movies from a Blockbuster on a Friday night. Oh, we're going down memory lane here, aren't we? Having a teacher wheel in the TV cart for movie day. That's from Curtis. Another great memory.

someone's house and having their parent answer first. That's from Megan. Landlines, right? 60% of kids today have never experienced what? Passing handwritten notes in class. Amber. 250-980-1039. What do you think it is? Way down.

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0: Bob Seger, old time rock and roll, a fun one on OV 103.9. It's our question of the day. 60% of kids today have never experienced this. Kyle, waiting all week for a TV episode because there was no streaming. Again, the good old days. Having a birthday party at McDonald's with the indoor playground. That's from Amanda. Actually memorizing phone numbers. Good one, Kara. That's not it either. And Chris says having to physically get up to change the TV channel. No, but great guesses and so much fun this morning. Okay, Ara, let's see how you do with this. A survey finds that 60% of kids today have never experienced this.
1: Oh, I have.
0: It's sad.
1: I have a couple of guesses. Okay. Is one of them mailing a letter?
0: No.
1: Okay, is the other one using a rotary phone?
0: No.
1: I'm out of guesses.
0: Cooked marshmallows over a fire.
1: Come on!
0: It's because we're not allowed to have fires in town, but no, that's kind of sad, isn't
1: can
0: it?
1: Can we have propane tanks with you the should, fire
0: well,
1: you table?
0: You can do it over your propane fire, for
1: like
0: sure.
1: Like the fire table.
0: As long as the kids don't drip.
1: Let's do it. Let's do it.
0: What's coming up in the 70s lunchbox?
1: Well, it's not going to be a drip of a show, let me tell you that much, Toby Tannis. Awesome song from Paul McCartney and Wings from the mid-70s. I got a really cool jam from Carole King that has stood the test of time. And a couple of disco tracks to get you moving if you're feeling the slump, because you look outside, you're like, eh. So we're going to make you move.
0: All right. Sounds good. Are in the 70s lunchbox at noon. Right now, it's Big Yellow Taxi, Joni Mitchell on OV 103.9.

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3: Hello, I'm Glenn Hicks. Police have seized multiple firearms from a Lake Country residence. RCMP executed a search warrant at a property on Shoreline Drive yesterday, leading to the seizure of 8 firearms, including prohibited and restricted weapons.

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1: Particularly those with disabilities are at risk, and the country's mental health care and disability supports are inadequate. U.S. Secretary of State Marco Rubio says talks with Iran on extending a ceasefire and reopening the Strait of Hormuz will take several more days. The U.S. launched new strikes against Iran in the south despite that ceasefire. Rubio said President Donald Trump would not accept a bad deal and said the critical point at the moment is reopening the strait without Iran being allowed to charge a toll for ships to pass through the crucial waterway. BC's minimum wage set to rise to $18.25 an hour starting next week. The BC Ministry of Labour says the province's minimum wage is currently $17.85 an hour, and the increase set for June 1st is just over 2%. The ministry says about 141,000 workers in BC earned the minimum wage or below last year. Sports, the unbeaten Kitchener Rangers can clinch a playoff berth tonight at the Memorial Cup in Kelowna. The OHL champions improved to 2-0 with a 6-2 win over the Everett Silvertips last night. Kitchener now faces Chicoutimi, who sit at 1-1. Meanwhile, the hometown Kelowna Rockets face Everett tomorrow night in a must-win game. The unbeaten Canada men's national hockey team wrapping up preliminary round play today at the World Men's Hockey Championship in Switzerland. And the Toronto Blue Jays will try to snap a two-game skid tonight when they host the Miami Marlins in Game 2 of their three-game series. Weather, increasing clouds this evening, low of 12. Tomorrow, cloudy to start, clearing in the afternoon, and highs to 29.
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4: Not the greatest looking day today, but who cares? 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Kicking it off with Pink Floyd and Comfortably Numb.
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and Murray and Danny's song, OV1039 in the 70s Lunchbox. My name is Ara. We call the show the Lunchbox because you never know what's going to come out of the speakers. You never knew what mom was packing you in that bag lunch or in your lunchbox when you got sent off to school. I remember my first lunchbox as a kid was, I think it was Garfield, late 70s, early 80s. And then once Transformers became a thing, you know, in the mid 80s, it was like, oh, I need my Transformers lunchbox with my Optimus Prime thermos, and away we go. So hopefully you enjoy all the songs popping out of the lunchbox today. We got you, friends. Between now and one, let's have fun. Bowie and Golden Years on OV1039 70s Lunchbox.

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It's okay. It's okay if you're dancing and nodding your head. I'm dancing in the studio, man. I don't even have my dancer shoes on, but who cares? OB1039 in the 70s Lunchbox. My name is Ara. Thank you for hanging out. If it's your first time listening to the show or if it's your 141st time, appreciate you. Thanks for listening to the best station in Kelowna. By the way, the Rockets, man, they've had a tough go, a really tough go so far in the Memorial Cup. And tomorrow night, it's do or die. The Rockets taking on their nemesis from this past season, the Everett Silvertips. They have to win this game to continue on in the Memorial Cup. The pregame is on at 5:30 via rocketfan.ca and our sister station, 104.7 The Lizard. The Rockets have to win against the very strong Everett Silvertips. Three words. Go, Rockets, go! Let's do this. It's the 70s Lunchbox. Go.

OB1039 in the 70s Lunchbox. My name is Ara, and he did not let down Stephen Colbert on his final episode ever. Paul McCartney, the musical guest, the final

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too late. OB1039 in the 70s lunchbox. It is not too late to plant your cucumbers. We did a story with Kelowna 10, and we talked to an amazing individual. You may know the name if you go to the greenery. His name is Tel, and he is amazing. This guy knows so much about planting and, you know, how to grow your garden and so much more. And he was spreading some knowledge about how to grow cucumbers the correct way and tomatoes as well and how to take care of them. If you want to check out that story and all sorts of other amazing stories, including your shot at winning $200 with Kelowna 10 Karaoke, go and check out the story on the Kelowna 10 app. If you don't have the app yet, what are you doing? 1 minute video stories all about amazing things going on in and around Kelowna. 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It's OB 1039.

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1: Hope you found yourself saying that a lot between 12 and 1. We do the show Monday to Friday, noon to 1. It's the 70s Lunchbox. My name is Ara. Time to get out there and have some fun, get some fresh air, get hydrated, and get on with the rest of the day. Toby Tanis is back in after 1. We'll talk to you at high noon tomorrow on the 70s Lunchbox on OV 103.9.

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3: Hello, I'm Glenn Hicks. Police seized 8 firearms, including prohibited and restricted weapons, in a search of a Lake Country home yesterday. RCMP executed that search at the residence on Shoreline Drive in response to reports of shots being fired in the neighborhood earlier in the month. Mounties say the home was unoccupied when officers were able to enter and seize the weapons. The investigation remains open and ongoing. Housing construction in Kelowna is trailing a bit compared to last year. Canada Mortgage and Housing Corporation saying a total of 692 housing projects have been started locally as of the end of April. That includes 113 starts in the latest reporting month. CMHC did not provide exact figures, but does say that Kelowna's housing construction was down on both a month-to-month and year-to-date comparison. Well, while separatist agitation bubbles away in Alberta, Saskatchewan Premier Scott Moe says in his own province his party stands with Confederation. Moe told reporters yesterday similar

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1: ...are inadequate and want people with mental illnesses to be permanently excluded from accessing assisted dying. BC's minimum wage set to rise to $18.25 an hour starting next week. The BC Ministry of Labour saying the province's minimum wage is currently $17.85 an hour, and the increase set for June 1st is just over 2%. The ministry says about 141,000 workers in BC earned the minimum wage or below last year. Sports. The unbeaten Kitchener Rangers can clinch a playoff berth tonight. The Memorial Cup, of course, being hosted here in Kelowna. The OHL champions improved to 2-0 with a big win over the Everett Silvertips last night. 6-2 the final score. Kitchener now faces Chicoutimi. Chicoutimi sits at 1-1. Meanwhile, the hometown Kelowna Rockets face Everett tomorrow night in a must-win game for the home side. Unbeaten Canada men's hockey team wraps up preliminary round play today at the World Men's Hockey Championship in Switzerland. And the Toronto Blue Jays will try to snap a two-game skid tonight when they host the Miami Marlins. Weather, increasing clouds this evening, low of 12. Tomorrow, expected to be cloudy to start, clearing in the afternoon, highs getting up to 29.
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April Wine on OV 103.9. Good afternoon. It's Toby. Cloudy today. Hopefully a little sunshine on the way up to 21, but for sure some sunshine in our future. 29s for Wednesday and Thursday. Doesn't that sound nice? Back to those summer temperatures before our return to the showers and cooler temperatures on Friday. Here's the Beatles. Yesterday.

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Fanac, Good Girls Don't on OV 1039. Hello, it's Toby. Okay, what are you doing right now? Working out? Thinking about working out? Maybe you're going for a walk, a little run? Getting some movement in today? Apparently there is a scientifically proven best time of day to work out. Now, we have said in the past, whatever time you're actually going to do it is the best. But with this research, if you hate early morning workouts, you're going to like this study. But researchers found, after Loverboy, it's Turn Me Loose on OV 1039.

Kilowack Fly at Night on OV 1039. Hi, it's Toby. Okay, if you have ever wondered why your workout feels terrible at 6 a.m., but maybe it feels amazing after work, there's science behind it. Some new research says our bodies tend to be strongest later in the day, between 4 and 8 p.m. That's when your body temperature is likely higher, so your muscles are warmed up, your nervous system is firing better. In the morning, you're stiffer, you're colder, still trying to figure out who you are and what day it is. That said, as we mentioned, the best work

workout time is still the one you will actually stick to consistently, which feels like fair and realistic advice. I mean, some people say first thing in the morning workouts are great because you have one decision to make. I either get up or I stay in bed. I work out or I stay here for a little longer. Whereas in the day, other things can factor in. But if you are thinking that, you know what, I didn't work out this morning, so I'm not going to bother, give it a try between 4 and 8. See how it feels. Here's Aretha. 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

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Good afternoon, it's Toby. Your chance to win $200 in our Kelowna 10 karaoke. 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We've got Sarah from our sister station 104.7 The Lizard singing an Alanis Morissette song, but she leaves out a word. So go to Kelowna 10. 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
2: Hello, I'm Glenn Hicks. Police have seized multiple firearms from a Lake Country residence

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1: Of other disability and mental health organizations are calling on Ottawa to call off a planned expansion of access to medical assistance in dying for mental illness. Close to 90 organizations have penned an open letter to Prime Minister Mark Carney, Health Minister Marjorie Michel, and Justice Minister Sean Fraser. They argue vulnerable people, particularly those with disabilities, are at risk, and the country's mental health care and disability supports are inadequate. U.S. Secretary of State Marco Rubio says talks with Iran on extending a ceasefire and reopening the Strait of Hormuz will take several more days. The U.S. launched new strikes against Iran in the south despite that ceasefire. Rubio said President Donald Trump would not accept a bad deal and said the critical point at the moment is reopening the strait without Iran being allowed to charge a toll for ships to pass through the crucial waterway. BC's minimum wage set to rise to $18.25 an hour starting next week. The BC Ministry of Labour says the province's minimum wage is currently $17.85 an hour, and the increase set for June 1st is just over 2%. The ministry says about 141,000 workers in BC earned the minimum wage or below last year. Sports: the unbeaten Kitchener Rangers can clinch a playoff berth tonight at the Memorial Cup in Kelowna. The OHL champions improved to 2-0 with a 6-2 win over the Everett Silvertips last night. Kitchener now faces Chicoutimi, who sit at 1-1. Meanwhile, the hometown Kelowna Rockets face Everett tomorrow night in a must-win game. The unbeaten Canada men's national hockey team wrapping up preliminary round play today at the World Men's Hockey Championship in Switzerland. And the Toronto Blue Jays will try to snap a two-game skid tonight when they host the Miami Marlins in Game 2 of their three-game series. Weather: increasing clouds this evening, low of 12. Tomorrow, cloudy to start, clearing in the afternoon, and highs to 29.
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Bond dancing on a Saturday night. It's OV 1039. Good afternoon. It's Toby. Well, the Kelowna Rockets back in action tomorrow night at the 2026 Memorial Cup. It's in full swing right now. The Rockets are in a must-win situation, and they take on the WHL champ Everett Silvertips. We've got our pregame with Regan Bartel starting at 5:30. You can catch it on rocketfan.ca or on our sister station 104.7 The Lizard. Lots of fun things going on surrounding the games as well. So just Google Kelowna 2026 Memorial Cup activities for the whole family.

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CCR, who'll stomp the rain. It's OV 1039. Good afternoon, it's Toby. The American Music Awards, a big mix of current stars, comebacks, and some serious nostalgia last night. BTS took home the big award of the night, Artist of the Year. That was their second straight year. And they beat out big names like Taylor Swift, Bruno Mars, Lady Gaga. Sabrina Carpenter was a big winner last night, including Album of the Year. Rock legend Billy Idol picked up the Lifetime Achievement Award. He was joking that he didn't think his career would last 50 years. But then he hit the stage to prove why it has. He performed White Wedding and Eyes Without a Face. He also had Fergie and the Black Eyed Peas on stage. The Pussycat Dolls with Busta Rhymes. Yeah, if you liked throwback music, the American Music Awards were a show you wanted to watch last night. And here's a station you'll love to listen to if you love the 70s. Here's Gino Vannelli. People Gotta Move on OV 1039.

Andy Kim, Rock Me Gently on OV 103.9. Good afternoon, it's Toby. Well, Phil Collins is giving us a hopeful health update. He's 75 years old, and he says the last year and a half has actually been fine after what he's describing as a brutal stretch. He says everything that could go wrong did. He had major knee and back issues, multiple surgeries. He had complications from COVID and then mobility struggles in recent years. There's been some pretty scary looking videos circulating around him, but he is being inducted into the Rock and Roll Hall of Fame this November as a solo artist. He says he'll likely have to skip the performance because rehearsing right now is just too hard physically and vocally. But here's the good news. He's not closing the door fully on music. He says he's been writing lyrics again and thinking about getting back into his home studio. Yeah, so you got to think and visualize it before you actually do it. Oh, wouldn't it be great? You hear some new music from Phil Collins. Wishing him the best on his health journey. Here's David Essex, Rock On OV 103.9.

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I'm heading on out of here. Brian Martin will be in after 3. I'll talk to you tomorrow morning at 10 o'clock. Leaving you with the Eagles, Witchy Woman. It's OV 103.9. 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
2: Hello, I'm Glenn Hicks. Police seized 8 firearms, including prohibited and restricted weapons, in a search of a Lake Country home yesterday. RCMP executed that search at the residence on Shoreline Drive in response to reports of shots being fired in the neighborhood earlier in the month. Mounties say the home was unoccupied when officers were able to enter and seize the weapons. The investigation remains open and ongoing. Housing construction in Kelowna is trailing a bit compared to last year. Canada Mortgage and Housing Corporation saying a total of 692 housing projects have been started locally as of the end of April. That includes 113 starts in the latest reporting month. CMHC did not provide exact figures, but does say that Kelowna's housing construction was down on both a month-to-month and year-to-date comparison. Well, while separatist agitation bubbles away in Alberta, Saskatchewan Premier Scott Moe says in his own province his party stands with Confederation. Moe told reporters yesterday similar frustrations in his province shouldn't be discounted. The remarks were made on day two of a Western Premier's meeting, where he and 6 other premiers from Western Canada and the 3 territories have gathered at an upscale lodge near the Rocky Mountains. Close to 90 organizations calling on Prime Minister Mark Carney and his cabinet to call off a planned expansion of access to medical assistance in dying for mental illness. Inclusion Canada and dozens of other disability and mental health organizations argue vulnerable people, particularly those with disabilities, are at risk. They add that the country's mental health care and disability supports are inadequate and want people with mental illnesses to be permanently excluded from accessing assisted dying. BC's minimum wage set to rise to $18.25 an hour starting next week. The BC Ministry of Labour saying the province's minimum wage is currently $17.85 an hour, and the increase set for June 1st is just over 2%. The ministry says about 141,000 workers in BC earned the minimum wage or below last year. Sports. The unbeaten Kitchener Rangers can clinch a playoff berth tonight. The Memorial Cup, of course, being hosted here in Kelowna. The OHL champions improved to 2-0 with a big win over the Everett Silvertips last night. 6-2 the final score. Kitchener now faces Chicoutimi. Chicoutimi sits at 1-1. Meanwhile, the hometown Kelowna Rockets face Everett tomorrow night in a must-win game.

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No sugar tonight. New Mother Nature, that's the Guess Who on OV 103.9. 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

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Memorial Cup is in town. The town is buzzing. I'm Brian Martin. 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It's not just about the hockey. I mean, the hockey's great over at Prospera Place, but there is so much to do outside of the actual games. 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Hockey Hall of Fame Experience. I checked this out the other day at the Laurel Packing House, downtown Kelowna. That's just a small sample of all that's going on with the Memorial Cup, which is also about hockey. And the Rockets play again tomorrow night, taking on Everett. 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
1: Elton John's songwriting partner, Bernie Taupin, said that this was a bit of a joke song. He and Elton just wanted to have some fun with it, and it ended up becoming Elton's first U.S. number one single, spending 3 weeks at the top. Elton sang all the vocals, including the falsetto backing part, and his organ riff drives the song's infectious groove. It's a one-man band that makes you want to get hoppin' and a-boppin'. I'm Peter Michaels, and that's one thing about one song on OV1039.

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9: I love this song. 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The doorbell is ringing now. 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Paul McCartney and Wings, Let 'Em In. Number one song from 1976. And it's on OV 1039.

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Lover Boy and OV 1039 working for the weekend. It's a Tuesday. We're talking about the weekend already. Of course, Memorial Cup action will wrap up on the weekend. And there's the Kelowna Farmers and Crafters Market on Saturday. That's in the Landmark District. We actually have a weekday market as well tomorrow morning, 8 to 1 in the Landmark District, which is right across from Parkinson Rec, off the highway. And that's a great district. There's lots of stuff, lots of cool restaurants. And I mean, there's residences there. It's a nice mix of residents and commercial and restaurants and the Kelowna Farmers and Crafters Markets. Wednesdays and Saturdays in the Landmark District. 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
2: Hello, I'm Glenn Hicks. Police have seized multiple firearms from a Lake Country residence. RCMP executed a search warrant at a property on Shoreline Drive yesterday, leading to the seizure of 8 firearms, including prohibited and restricted weapons, as well as ammunition. The search came on the heels of reports of a weapon being fired in the neighborhood earlier in the month. The residence was unoccupied when police did their search, and the case remains open and under investigation. The man accused of killing his ex-wife in a North Okanagan murder trial reportedly emerged from the woods and confessed to the crime. That's according to the Crown lawyer, who said Vitaly Stefanski was shoeless when he came out of the woods and told police he'd killed his ex-wife Tatiana Stefanski. The Crown also said Vitaly's DNA was found on the knife used to kill Tatiana, whose body was found partway down an embankment on a dirt forest road near Maple Lake, April of 2024. Vitaly has pleaded not guilty in the trial by jury. It's being held in Kamloops. A 7-unit residential property on Bernard Avenue has been denied a license to operate as a short-term rental. That's even though it's had over 1,000 stays in the last 12 months. Kelowna City Council rejected their application because the owners don't have a business license and haven't proven that this is their principal residence. 4 years ago, the property at 911 Bernard Avenue was identified as having been divided into 7 separate living units, each with its own kitchen, without the required building permits. Inclusion Canada and dozens of other disability and mental health organizations are calling on Ottawa to call off a planned expansion of access to medical assistance in dying for mental illness. They argue vulnerable people, particularly those with disabilities, are at risk and the country's mental health care and disability supports are inadequate. Well, local housing construction saw a decrease in activity last month. Canada Mortgage and Housing Corporation saying 113 housing projects were started in Kelowna this April. That's down when compared to the same month the year before. A total of 692 housing projects have been started in Kelowna so far this year. And CMHA saying that's also down from the start seen in the first 4 months of last year. Sports, the unbeaten Kitchener Rangers can clinch a playoff berth tonight at the Memorial Cup in Kelowna. Kitchener facing the Chicoutimi Saguenays. Meanwhile, the hometown Kelowna Rockets face Everett tomorrow night in a must-win game for them. Vegas Golden Knights looking to sweep their way into the Stanley Cup final tonight when they host the Colorado Avalanche in Game 4 of the Western Conference Final. Canada will face the United States Thursday in the quarterfinals of the World Hockey Championship in Switzerland. Canada topped their preliminary group. And the Toronto Blue Jays will try to snap a 2-game skid tonight when they host the Miami Marlins in Game 2 of their 3-game series. Weather, increasing clouds this evening, low of 12. Tomorrow, cloudy to start, clearing in the afternoon with highs getting up to 29.
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They like to rock. April Wine and OV 103.9. And you'll get to hear that song live. April Wine, one of the headliners at Rock the Lake, beginning of July, rtlcolona.ca. If you want to get tickets or more information, I'm Brian Martin. Thanks for hanging out with me this afternoon. So Ringo Starr would always get, not always, but in the latter years of the Beatles, would always get one song to sing on a Beatles record. But he did write a couple songs, including this one from Abbey Road, written and sung by Ringo, The Beatles' Octopus's Garden on OV 103.9.

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With OV 103.9, Boomtown Rats, I'm Brian Martin. I want to talk a little bit about the Gary Cable Project. If you don't know the name, Gary Cable is an incredible musician who knows some of the best studio musicians and stage musicians in the entire country. He gets them together to perform for charity. That's how it works. And they do two concerts a year here in the Okanagan, Vernon and Kelowna. And their next shows are coming up in September. And I see the shows year after year because it's always a new show. He brings in new guests, and the September shows will be his orchestral rock odyssey show. So he's got a full symphony on stage. It's pretty cool. And then, like, hearing the best musicians that money can buy, and then the proceeds go to charity. So if you want tickets and more information, go to GaryCableProject.com, and you can buy your tickets there for the Vernon and Kelowna shows. The last time Gary did a show, Stonebolt, the guy from Stonebolt, was on stage with him. So that was kind of cool. See, it's always different. And speaking of Stonebolt, I Will Still Love You. It's Stonebolt on OV 103.9.

The Doobie Brothers, and listen to the music. Tom Johnstone of the Doobies wrote that one. He said in a plea for world peace back in 1972. It's OV1039. This is a great one from the Animals, House of the Rising Sun.

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On OV1039.

Bryan Adams and the best was yet to come. It's OV 103.9. When Steve Miller wrote this song, Fly Like an Eagle, it was originally more bluesy. No synth. That was in 73. But then he updated the song in 77, and it went to number one. Fly Like an Eagle, Steve Miller Band on OV 103.9.

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2: Hello, I'm Glenn Hicks. Police have seized 8 firearms, including prohibited and restricted weapons, in a search of a Lake Country home. It happened yesterday when they executed the search at a residence on Shoreline Drive. That was in response to reports of shots being fired in the neighborhood earlier this month. Police say the home was unoccupied when officers were able to enter and seize those weapons. The investigation remains open and ongoing. Well, the Crown prosecutor has told a BC murder trial the suspect admitted to police that he'd murdered his ex-wife. Rigel Tessman testifying that Vitaly Stefanski emerged shoeless from the woods outside of Lumbee, where Tatiana Stefanski's body was found in April 2024. The 44-year-old was reported abducted. Her body was found by officers in a rural area outside the village of Lumbee the next day. Vitaly Stefanski has pleaded not guilty. Housing construction in Kelowna trailing a bit compared to last year. Canada Mortgage and Housing Corporation saying a total of 692 housing projects have been started locally as of the end of April. That includes 113 starts in the latest reporting month. CMHC didn't provide exact figures, but said that Kelowna's housing construction was down on both a month-to-month and year-to-date comparison. A 4-year saga involving a residential property continues, this time with Kelowna Council denying the owners a short-term rental license. That's in keeping with a previous decision by the license inspector. The home at 911 Bernard Avenue was identified as having 7 separate living units back in 2022, and the owners have also not proven this is their primary residence. Council views it as a business, not a legal candidate for short-term rentals. And close to 90 organizations are calling on Prime Minister Mark Carney and his cabinet to call off a planned expansion of access to medical assistance in dying for mental illness. Inclusion Canada and dozens of other disability and mental health organizations argue vulnerable people, particularly those with disabilities, are at risk. Sports, the unbeaten Kitchener Rangers can clinch a playoff berth tonight at the Memorial Cup in Kelowna. Kitchener faces Chicoutimi. Meanwhile, the hometown Kelowna Rockets face Everett tomorrow night in a must-win game. Vegas Golden Knights are going to sweep their way into the Stanley Cup final tonight when they host the Colorado Avalanche in Game 4 of the Western Conference Final. Canada will face the United States Thursday in the quarterfinals of the World Hockey Championship. That's in Switzerland. Canada topped their preliminary group. Toronto Blue Jays will try to snap a 2-game skid tonight when they host the Miami Marlins in Game 2 of their 3-game set. And the Barn Owls, under-17 boys volleyball club, are Canada's top youth boys team. The Kelowna-based squad took home gold after beating the Pac-Men Volleyball Club of Ontario at the Volleyball Youth Nationals in Calgary over the weekend. Head coach Jason Friesen saying this was an amazing accomplishment, as the Barn Owls are the first Okanagan-based volleyball team of any level to win the championships. Weather, increasing clouds tonight, low of 12. Cloudy to start tomorrow, but clearing in the afternoon with a high of 29.
0: OV 1039. That's 70 station.